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9: 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Carlos Ruiz, Benoza, is the managing attorney, 27
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0: 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Watch What Happens Live is on Bravo. The Hawk is now available on Netflix. We're going to be talking about that a little bit tomorrow. And then you have Eviction Night, Big Brother, CBS. If you're staying up late, Jimmy Fallon's got Will Ferrell and Lupita Nyong'o with special guest Gracie Abrams, Regina Hall, and Jeff Tweedy. Join guest host Ike Barinholtz on the Jimmy Kimmel Show. And later tonight, Matt Damon. He's on with Seth Meyers. Don't miss that. It's What's On Tonight, July 16th. I'm DC on 94.5 The Pit.
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0: Westbound Alameda at Coors. Traffic continues to move just a little slow there.
1: See an accident? Call the Traffic Tracker hotline at 505-767-9167. I'm Michael Carlisle from the 96.3 News Radio KKOB Traffic Center.

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1: FIFA is adding another musician to its all-star lineup for the World Cup final. Post Malone will be headlining the World Cup closing ceremony, which will take place before the final match on Sunday, July 19th. Tom Cruise will also be making a special appearance at the ceremony.
2: Only in New York.
1: Dexter Resurrection is adding another killer actor to its cast. The Last of Us star Gabriel Luna will join the second season of the Dexter sequel as the serial killer, the sleepy-eyed stranger. He joins previously announced guest stars Brian Cox and Dan Stevens.
3: It's got a nice ring to it. Sylvester Stallone.
1: We have our first trailer for I Play Rocky. The new biopic stars Anthony Ippolito as Sylvester Stallone as he writes and fights to star in Rocky. I Play Rocky hits theaters on November 6th. And happy birthday to Will Ferrell, who's 59 today. Michelle Franz in ABC News.
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5: Starting mostly sunny and mild, but afternoon clouds build, and we have a good shot at some showers and storms. 89 Albuquerque, 84 Santa Fe. Tonight, showers ending, then partly cloudy and dry. 65 Albuquerque, 56 Santa Fe. I'm meteorologist Olga Breeze for KOAT7.
6: As we take a look at traffic right now, westbound on I-40 near Coors, you're still going to see a little bit of a slowdown there. Be sure to watch your speed both directions of I-25 near the construction zone. Westbound Alameda at Coors, traffic continues to move just a little slow there.
7: See an accident? Call the Traffic Tracker hotline at 505-767-9167. I'm Michael Carlisle from the 96.3 News Radio KKOB Traffic Center.

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8: A better life with Dr. Sanjay Gupta.
9: I'm feeling lucky to have my college-age kids home with me for a few weeks this summer. And one of the things I know we're going to be talking about, AI. I've started to use it more often at the hospital to get fresh takes on patient problems that I'm trying to solve. And for my girls, well, I know that they are navigating college now with these new powerful tools. Something, frankly, that you and I couldn't have even imagined when we were in school. But while it may be tempting to outsource your studying and your work to these large language models, I beg you not to. And that's because AI chatbots tend to reproduce what researchers call weird viewpoints. That's an acronym: Western, Educated, Industrialized, Rich, and Democratic. Look, AI isn't going away, and admittedly, it can be a really powerful tool, but you don't want it doing your thinking for you. I'm Dr. Sanjay Gupta, helping you live a better life.
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21: The Autumn Kings are playing the Upheaval Festival this weekend. They're playing Rocklahoma over Labor Day weekend. 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You'll get there. You'll be put up at the Hard Rock Hotel and Casino, and you'll get a pair of VIP passes into the three-day music festival featuring so many bands, including the Autumn Kings. Here is their latest. This one is called Gone, Gone, Gone. 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

0: Drowning Pool. It's Loudwire Nights coming up before the end of this hour. As promised, I'm going to get you that new one from Nickelback. But right now, man, we pause and we pay tribute. We celebrate the life and legacy of Ozzy Osbourne.
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0: Next Wednesday marks the one-year anniversary of the day we had to say goodbye to Ozzy. And ever since then, man, we have been saying those three words every single time we play a song touched by Ozzy. Long live Ozzy. It's Loudwire Nights.

0: Seether and Walls Come Down. It's Loudwire Nights. We had Lizzie Hale on the show last week, and we got into a conversation about one of her favorite music venues in the world, and it is the Machine Shop in Flint, Michigan. 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And ever since then, man, she's just, she's been in love with that venue. 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
22: Coming up in the next hour, we will be joined by tonight's special guest, Dwayne Dennison, founding guitarist of Tomahawk and the Jesus Lizard. But right now, man, crank that volume up as far as it goes, because this one crushes. New music from Nickelback. 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

It's Loudwire Nights coming up in this hour, man. Tonight's special guest will officially join the show. His name is Dwayne Dennison, and he is the founding member, founding guitarist of Tomahawk, a band he started with Mike Patton from Faith No More. He's also the founding guitarist of the Jesus Lizard. So we're going to get into all of that with him coming up. But right now, it's the latest from the Architects. This one is Broken Mirror. It's Loudwire Nights.

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0: Well, hanging with us tonight is founding member of Tomahawk, as well as the Jesus Lizard. We've got a lot to talk about tonight. Dwayne Dennison, man, thank you so much for being here.
26: Thank you, Chuck. Nice to be here.
0: So you're gearing up for a pretty significant tour coming up very soon, man. Tomahawk and the Melvins, the first tour with these two bands. And I think 23 years, Tomahawk's first tour in 13 years. How's it feel to be getting ready to hit the road for these shows?
26: It's exciting. I cannot lie. You know, I've been doing this a long time, but, yeah. You know, it's been a while since we've done Tomahawk. I did about a year ago. I think I was still doing Jesus Lizard stuff. So, and I've been playing locally with a local group I have. But no, this is a thing. And just to be back with everybody all in one place, you know, working together on something is exciting. And then we're having the Melvins, too. It's like that's a full on rock show. So we're all really psyched.
0: Well, and, you know, those numbers, 23 years, 13 years are all significant. As is the fact that this year marks the 25th anniversary of the debut from Tomahawk. And it's also the first tour since you released Tonic Immobility 5 years ago. And so it just seems like there is a whole lot brewing that really makes this tour, I don't know, it's like, I know fans are ready for this tour. I imagine you got to feel the same way.
26: Absolutely. So yeah, that the Tonic Immobility came out about 5 years ago, and we didn't play any shows. It was kind of post COVID, and everyone was still kind of recovering and getting caught up on other things. So it's almost like having a new album in that, you know, we've never played any of those songs live, so we'll be doing a lot of that, and that's always challenging and adds excitement, you know, from a musician's standpoint. Absolutely, getting up there and playing fresh material that's what you live for. That's the best thing in the world. And you know, Mike wasn't playing for a while, and he was kind of like, you know, going through stuff, and so he's been coming back. He came through town with that Avett Patton thing,
0: Yeah.
26: And sounded great and looked great, and everybody was thrilled to see him. And so I was like, good, thank you, Mike. You've kind of set the table for this.
0: So it feels like, yeah, like he's active. You've been active. Like, it's time to get Tomahawk going.
26: That's right.
0: Well, you can get all the details on this tour at loudwire.com. And Dwayne Dennison, man, thank you so much for being here. We're going to keep chatting. Coming up right now, it's new music from Beartooth. This is Free. It's Loudwire Nights. Got the

0: It's Loudwire Nights. We're hanging out with Dwayne Dennison, founding guitarist of the band Tomahawk, a band he started with Mike Patton from Faith No More. And, you know, you've got a big tour coming up, man, as you guys have been prepping and talking about this. And obviously, I mean, we're very close to the tour kicking off on July 18th. Are you talking about broader things too, like new music from Tomahawk, or is the focus kind of just on these shows?
1: No, not really. I think we're all kind of, we feel like we've got our hands full. You know, everybody has to practice on their own, and then we get together and rehearse, you know, as a group. And just, so there's quite a bit, there's a lot to be sort of gotten up to speed and coordinated to make this all happen. So it's kind of like we're just going to leave it at that.
0: Yeah. No, that makes sense, man. Well, you know, I had mentioned that this year marks the 25th anniversary of that self-titled debut from Tomahawk. What runs through your head when you think about that album, putting that album together 25 years ago?
1: What? It's funny. Lots of things. I mean, that was just like another lifetime ago. That was like a complete generation ago.
0: Yeah.
1: And that so many things. That album came out, for one thing, on the heels of 9/11. And so everyone was kind of up in the air. Everything was very uncertain, and everyone was sort of
0: right, because it was near the end of October, right, when it came out.
1: Yeah, we had to push it back because 9/11 delayed made things problematic in New York City. So there was that was weighing heavily on people's minds. You know, suddenly America seemed, we weren't impervious to assault anymore. Like, we were part of, you know, terrorism came home to this country. So that was definitely a big thing on people's minds, bigger than somebody's album coming out. So there was that. But at the same time, it's funny, the rehearsal space that I share now that I've had for the past few years is the same one that we first rehearsed in 25 years ago. And so every time I'm there, I think about that. And I've had the other guys one at a time, like John Stanier, the drummer, came through town a couple months ago, and him and I worked on this. And then Patton had a couple days off after the Avett Patton tour. And during that, he stayed. And we went to that practice space to kind of do some preliminary work. And I said, Mike, you know, this is where we had our first rehearsals before we made that first album, this very room, 25 years ago plus. So all of those things are always on my mind. It never leaves. I don't mind. It's just, it's interesting to me. You know, you go through things in your life and you think for whatever reason, sometimes you think you're done. You're kind of like, well, that part of me is done. And now I move on to these other things. But so these things keep coming back with me, whether it's the Jesus Lizard or Tomahawk or who knows what. So it's interesting. So I just take it as it comes.
0: Right on, man. More with Dwayne Dennison coming up, and we will hear a track from Tomahawk all coming before the end of the hour. Right now it's Rat, Loudwire Nights.

0: Mammoth and the Spell. It's Loudwire Nights. My name is Chuck. Thank you so much for letting me hang with you on this Thursday night. I'm going to take a quick break. When I get back, more with tonight's special guest, Dwayne Dennison from the Jesus Lizard and Tomahawk. He's up after this.
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8: The Whale, it was huge at, what was it, like the Cannes Film Festival or whatever, yeah. 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
9: No, it's not. 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
14: Not all screen time is created equal, and a new study out of Sweden is helping us understand this even better. So researchers followed more than 20,000 people over nearly two decades and determined that passive screen time, like sitting on the couch and watching television, raised someone's risk of dementia. But if they did something active, like reading, puzzles, or interacting with other people, this same group of people saw their risk of dementia drop. Just like you got to put the work in to keep your body in shape as you age, you basically have to do the same thing with your brain. A couple things I have found to help: working to learn something new every day, whatever it might be, challenging yourself in some way every day, and really importantly, staying socially active. 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Other days, maybe an email, a text, or a phone call. Just stay engaged. I'm Dr. Sanjay Gupta, helping you live a better life.
7: 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If you need directions, call the business office at 505-767-6700.
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0: Huge thanks to Dwayne Dennison for hanging with us tonight as we celebrate the impending tour of Tomahawk. The first tour from Tomahawk in 13 years. And man, it's just, it's so exciting because, you know, you and Mike Patton started this band in the 90s when you guys first met. And, you know, so when you guys did, was that the first time that you guys met? It was in Nashville, I think, right?
24: Face to face, yeah. Yeah, it was here. It's funny, Nashville, I live in Nashville. And so this, everything seems to come back to here. Like, I met him at a Mr. Bungle show here in Nashville. A couple guys took me. I probably would have met him eventually anyway. My wife already knew him, but I don't think we were married yet. No, we weren't. We would have met up eventually, but he was aware of me, and he was aware of things I'd done, and I was very much aware of him and things we had done. And so we talked then, that very day. He told me he was starting a label and stay in touch. And then the first album, the first rehearsals were here. And, you know, we're launching the tour from here. We're going to rehearse here again and then kind of go. So it's funny how old Music City seems to be the hub.
0: Yeah. I mean, did you and Mike, did you guys hit it off pretty quickly when you met that first time face to face?
24: Yeah, I was absolutely flabbergasted by, I was down here. I had just moved here a few months before and I was playing with Hank Williams III. That's so right. I was fully immersed in country music, country guitar world, and just focusing on that, like with blinders on. And then we go to see Mr. Bungle, who were touring that album, California, which is, to me, a great, astonishing, diverse, eclectic, weird, high-energy album. And I was sort of floored by it because I had been focusing on this other more simple, straightforward things. And we didn't talk that long, but we hit it off. And he was familiar with not just the Jesus Lizard, but the Dennison Kimball Trio, like a side project I had that was sort of a jazzy, vaguely, I don't know, experimental lounge kind of music. And he was very much up on that. And I was familiar with things he had done, even on one-offs, like with Melt Banana and things like that. So, we had mutual friends. And one of the things about Mike is, unlike most of the rock singers I've met, I mean, he's extremely up on all different things of music. You can talk about composers. You can talk about whether it's John Cage and Charles Ives or Ligeti or Busoni, and he'll know what you're talking about. And I don't run into too many rock singers who can do that.
0: Yeah.
24: You know. So we hit it off immediately, and when I said, "Hey, I stole this riff," I kind of took it from there's even on the new Tonic Immobility, Italian composer. I can't think of his name. I said, "You know, I cribbed this from so-and-so." And he'll go, "Yeah, I know. I heard it."
0: That's hilarious. Dwayne Dennison, man, thank you so much for being here. We're going to keep chatting in the next hour right now, though, from Tomahawk. This one is called God Hates a Coward. It's Loudwire Nights.

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It's Loud War Nights coming up here in 1 hour. We jump into Mission Metallica, three songs back to back to back. Tonight we will go from 72 Seasons into Reload into the Black Album, man. That starts here in 60 minutes. But before we get there, coming up in this hour, tonight's special guest, Dwayne Dennison of Tomahawk and the Jesus Lizard. He is back on the show. We'll also get the new one from Five Finger Death Punch right now. It is The Warning with Kerosene. Turn this one up, man. It's Loud War Nights.

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0: Aerosmith and Dream On. It's Loudwire Nights. My name is Chuck. Thank you, as always, for letting me hang with you and celebrate all things rock and roll, man. There really is no stipulation on what we can celebrate or what we can play, man. If it makes you happy, if it makes me happy, if it's part of rock and roll, then hell yes, that's all I gotta say. I'm gonna take a quick break, man, and when I get back, speaking of playing whatever we want and celebrating whatever we want, it's so fun having this guy on the show. His name's Dwayne Dennison, and he's the founding member of the Jesus Lizard, as well as Tomahawk, which he started with Mike Patton back in the 90s, man. And so it's such a pleasure, such a privilege to have him on the show tonight. Dwayne Dennison coming up right after this.
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19: A better life with Dr. Sanjay Gupta.
20: Not all screen time is created equal, and a new study out of Sweden is helping us understand this even better. So researchers followed more than 20,000 people over nearly two decades and determined that passive screen time, like sitting on the couch and watching television, raised someone's risk of dementia. But if they did something active, like reading, puzzles, or interacting with other people, this same group of people saw their risk of dementia drop. Just like you got to put the work in to keep your body in shape as you age, you basically have to do the same thing with your brain. A couple things I have found to help: working to learn something new every day, whatever it might be, challenging yourself in some way every day, and really importantly, staying socially active. Some days that means meeting friends in person. Other days, maybe an email, a text, or a phone call. Just stay engaged. I'm Dr. Sanjay Gupta, helping you live a better life.
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0: Huge thanks to Dwayne Dennison for hanging with us tonight as we get ready for the tour with Tomahawk and the Melvins. Tomahawk's first tour in 13 years, man. It's absolutely incredible. And so you were just kind of telling us a story about when you and Mike Patton first met face to face, and then, you know, you guys hit it off quickly, you said. But there's a moment where it moves on from connecting to actually being like, hey, we could make music together. Did that come pretty quickly too?
28: I started making very basic demos, like acoustic guitar and a metronome with a cassette. That's it. And just sending bass, the most stripped down ideas we could. And he responded well to that. With Mike and I, there's always a little bit of creative friction there. I tend to be more minimalist. He tends to be more maximalist. So I feel like I have to pull him in from time to time. And I think he feels like he needs to push me up from time to time. So we do butt heads about things. But, you know, any working relationship, I think you take turns getting your way.
0: Sure.
28: Right. Yeah. So there you go.
0: Did you approach kind of that minimalist music or that initial sort of the demos similar to how you had approached Jesus Lizard, or were you trying to really separate yourself from that?
28: No, I pretty much the same way. Yeah. I always do, just come up with things and then share them. With the Jesus Lizard, it was much more immediate. We were all in the same town. I mean, we were all practically in the same room for years. I mean, we all lived in the same place for years. And then one at a time, we slowly spread out. But it was always pretty easy. I mean, you couldn't come up with anything without somebody hearing it. Somebody like, hey, I heard you doing that earlier today. What was that? You know, and like, okay. Whereas with Tomahawk, everyone lived in different places. So I would start with Mike and make a batch and just send it. What do you think of this? And it's like, yeah, this, great. Not so sure about this one, whatever. But no, I didn't change the approach at all.
0: No, that's interesting, man.
28: It's funny, Chuck, one more thing. I thought I might have to. So, like, Dave, as far as vocalists, David Yao is a classic, to me, punk rock vocalist.
0: Yeah.
28: The things he does, his way he is on stage. And Mike is more like a singer. And I thought, to my ear, I couldn't tell if Mike was a trained singer or not. And he isn't. He was self-taught. But I thought, I remember asking him, were you into musical theater? And he's like, no, no. And I started listening to more. I thought, well, gee, if I'm going to write for Patton, I got to listen to more, I don't know, like musicals. Shit. So, and then he's like, no, and then I started playing in bands like in high school. And yeah, that's that.
0: That's that. That's how it goes, man. Dwayne Innocent, thank you for being here. We'll keep chatting coming up. Right now, it's the latest from Five Finger Death Punch. This is called Eye of the Storm. It's Loudwire Nights.

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1: I'm looking

0: It's Loud Wire Nights. We're hanging out with Dwayne Dennison tonight as we get ready for the kickoff of Tomahawk's first tour in 13 years, and they will be joined by the Melvins. We've got all the details at loudwire.com. So going back for you, man, you studied guitar in college, right? Classical guitar. Did you grow up in music? Like, was that always something that was part of your life that you wanted to pursue?
1: Almost always. We had a, we were pretty normal middle class Midwestern family, and we had a piano in the house, like not a grand piano, just like a upright. And both my parents played it. My mom read music, and my dad played by ear and sang. And so there was somebody always doing something. We were encouraged to take lessons in that. So we did, because I saw them do it. So I wanted to do it too. Gradually, guitar showed up in the house through my sister, the local YMCA, taking lessons. And I would just take her book when she wasn't using it, which was most of the time. And I would learn how to play. And then, like a lot of kids, I think when I became a teenager, so I already could read music. I already knew basics about music. And then I started playing in bands and putting bands together, right? Just nobody had any ideas about becoming a recording artist. We just wanted to play out. They had youth centers and teen dances and playing at the high school dance. We did that. We did all those things. And that's kind of where it started, because in those days, this is a long time ago, in those days, if you wanted to play a show, you had to you played the whole show. You had to have three sets worth of material. All right. So I was the one who always got stuck with figuring the stuff out, right? I'm the guy who sat down with the albums and figured it out, whether it was Robin Trower or Foghat or, the 70s, whatever the Montrose, the 70s rock of the day. But then I figured I started.

0: I was already, I already had it kind of going.
1: I love that, man. Dwayne Dennison, thank you for being here. Thanks for sharing this, man. It's so fun to kind of have you take us on this journey that's led to this point tonight where we're talking about Tomahawk and this upcoming tour with the Melvins. We'll keep chatting with Dwayne coming up right now. It's AC/DC. It's Loudwire Nights.

0: It's Loud Our Nights. That's the latest from Evanescence off of their new album, Sanctuary. That is Who Will You Follow. Right now, we're hanging out with Dwayne Dennison, founding guitarist of the Jesus Lizard, as well as Tomahawk. And Tomahawk's first tour in 13 years kicks off very, very soon, man. You can get all the details at loudwire.com. But Dwayne, you know, just talking about the music that you grew up kind of listening to, starting to play, and then punk rock kind of opened things up for you. I mean, what were some of those albums, those punk rock albums that did that for you?
1: For me personally, it was more the second wave of bands, because they were more interesting and a little more sophisticated. So, of course, what's kicked it off? Well, I grew up in the Detroit area. So, I mean, Iggy Pop.
0: Yeah.
1: Iggy, the Stooges and Iggy. But Iggy, yeah, those first two albums he did with Bowie, The Idiot and Lost for Life, had a huge impact. And I saw him play, you know, when I was fairly young. My sister saw the Stooges play, like, one of their last shows. So Iggy started it, I feel, as far as in that area. But of course, you couldn't ignore the Pistols. That, you know, the only album they ever did, absolutely phenomenal, still sounds great.
0: Yep.
1: The Ramones were happening. A lot of my friends were into it. I kind of had mixed feelings. It just kind of, it was too much of the same thing all the time. But to me, the second wave, especially of the English stuff that started coming through, was a little more sophisticated and artsy. The guitar work, whether it was Magazine or Susie and the Banshees or Gang of Four or even Bauhaus or Killing Joke. And then in America, it seems like there was art, sort of weird bands like Peer Ubu. So I started, that got me into it. And then the next wave was in the U.S. And to me, like what people started calling noise rock, whether it was Sonic Youth and Butthole Surfers and Big Black and things like, suddenly I was like, okay, I think I found my spot.
0: Yeah.
1: And then I moved to Texas and I got to know of some of those people. And then Scratch Acid, I met the guys and all this. And then that's kind of one thing led to another.
0: Yeah. And then you moved to Chicago, and that's where that friendship with Albini came, right?
1: Yeah. And then he kind of produced and he was a big part of our first few albums, absolutely. Yeah. And I seem to be always a little bit ahead of the curve. It's not like I was trying but as far as going to the places where things were happening, I moved to Austin right before that kind of exploded in its way. And then we all went to Chicago, and that became an epicenter.
0: Yeah.
1: It was interesting in the 90s in that the epicenters of American music, it wasn't just New York and L.A. anymore, which is traditionally what it's always. It was Chicago and Seattle and other, maybe Texas and other places. Athens, Georgia.
0: Sure, yeah, absolutely. Well, and then you moved to Nashville, right? And then they all followed me too.
1: Yeah. And then Kings of Leon move here, and then Jack White moves here, and then the Black Keys move here. Everybody's following me. I'm always setting the trends.
0: The gray ones always do, man. Dwayne Dennison, thank you for being here. I'm going to take a quick break. We will wrap things up with you coming up next.
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7: A better life with Dr. Sanjay Gupta.
8: When you need your body to perform, but some of your muscles are having trouble, other muscles can sometimes help compensate. This is a great thing short term, But long-term, it can lead to serious and even chronic aches and pains. So if you've got nagging stiffness or irritation somewhere, don't push through it. Try to figure out why it's happening and how you can correct it. Strength and conditioning specialist Dana Santa says, performing exercises at a deliberate tempo makes it easier to notice when the wrong muscles are taking over, and also gives the intended muscles a chance to engage before that compensation kicks in. Dana suggests that starting with primary movement patterns such as squatting, hinging, pushing, pulling, rotating, and core can help make compensation easiest to identify and to address. I'm Dr. Sanjay Gupta, helping you live a better life.
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2: Huge thanks. One more time, let me just say it. A huge thanks to Dwayne Dennison for hanging with us tonight as we celebrate the return of Tomahawk. The tour kicks off on July 18th in Nashville, and you will be joined by the Melvins. But, you know, we've been talking a lot about Tomahawk. You're also the founding guitarist of the Jesus Lizard. The latest album, Rack, came out in 24. Are you thinking about new music from that band right now? Or
3: no.
2: No. You seem like when you have something ahead of you, you focus on that and everything else kind of has to take a break.
3: I kind of have to. Well, Tomahawk is a hard focus too, because we've got so much material to cover. There's a lot of different stuff. Just the playing wise, there's lots of different things I have to do, and I'm definitely more of a pedal jockey than with the other bands, and I've changed tunings between songs, and I've kind of got a lot. And Mike always wants to do covers. He always wants to do weird country covers or whatever. So it's a hard focus, but yeah, I like to do it that way. I think it's just better for everyone, really.
2: Yeah. No, that makes sense. And it is weird because you have this 25th anniversary of the debut album, but also this album that's 5 years old that you've never played before. And so
3: yeah.
2: It's going to be a really interesting balance.
3: Yeah. I mean, there's, like I said, there's a lot of material to cover. Yeah. And so we're going to have to, we'll see. We're going to have to get it together fast and then narrow it down. But we've kind of always operated this way, and it always seems to work. I can overthink things sometimes and worry about things. And well, to like just yesterday, I was texting back and forth with Patton literally last night, and he's suggesting, hey, what about doing this song? What about doing this? What about doing this? I'm like, Mike, we already got like 28 songs of our own we got to do. And I'll hit it tomorrow. Well, I just, while I was waiting to do this, I just ran through. One was a Duane Eddy song. One was a Joy. I nailed him the first time. I listened to it a couple times, and then, okay, Duane, he's playing an F. I'll put a capo on the first fret. There, I got it. And then the George Jones, well, there's only three chords, and it kind of goes around. There, I got it. And then maybe a Commander Cody song, Hot Rod Lincoln, like, did-a-little-little-little-little. Well, okay, I think there. It's like, what was I worried about?
2: Yeah.
3: I just, in 20 minutes, I just learned three songs and whatever.
2: It's like you're back in those bands in high school, man. You're going through the albums, figuring out what to play.
3: I still am. Yes, I still am.
2: I love it. Dwayne Dennison, man, thank you so much for hanging tonight. I've been a big fan of Tomahawk, and I'm really hoping I can pull off one of these shows with the Melvins. Listeners, follow Tomahawk on social media. Get details on the tour. Get your hands on tickets for the shows that aren't sold out yet at ipecac.com. And Dwayne, man, thank you again for being here. I know this is our first time catching up. Hopefully we can do it again soon.
3: Well, thank you, Chuck. I hope so. Hope to see you again. And if you come up to one of the shows, please say hello.
2: All right, let's keep it going. Here's the latest from Manson. This is Exit Wound. It's Loudwire Nights.

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2: All right, man. It's Thursday night. We are on the eve of Friday, the eve of the weekend kicking off. I hope you've got some good plans in store. If you are in the Michigan area and you're going to Upheaval Fest, man, I will see you there this weekend as we celebrate rock and roll together. Shoot me a text in the Loudwire app, man. I can't wait to see you and hang out. If you're not going, don't worry, man. 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And like we do every single weeknight, we celebrate Mighty Metallica right now with three songs back to back to back. And tonight we will hear from the Black Album. We will hear from Reload. And right now we kick things off with my favorite song from 72 Seasons. This is Too Far Gone. It's Mission Metallica on Loudwire Nights.

0: It's Loudwire Nights. That is Holier Than Thou. Before that, The Memory Remains, wrapping up Mission Metallica on this Thursday night. I'm going to take a quick break, man. When I get back, I've got the latest from Breaking Benjamin. That's next.
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0: 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This is Something Wicked. 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

Loudwire Nights at a System of a Down and Toxicity. All right, man, I love doing this. So I got my hands on a brand new song from a relatively new band, a band you may not be familiar with, and I want to know what you think. So the process here is very simple. Send me a text in the Loudwire app. Give me a thumbs up or a thumbs down. That's it. Now, you can tell me more. You can tell me why you voted the way you did, but you don't have to. I just want to know, thumbs up, thumbs down. The band is called A Heavy Quiet, and the song is Downsider. So there you go, man. Brand new music. This is Downsider by A Heavy Quiet. Crank it up, and then let me know what you think about it in the Loudwire app. Just send me a text. It's Loudwire Nights.

0: 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My name is Chuck. I'm going to take a quick break, man. When I get back, I'll get you details on a new tour featuring Theory of a Dead Man, Seven Dust, and Return to Dust.
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Sandia, KTPL AM, Los Ranchos de Albuquerque. 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And yes, our erratic behavior does go against

Oddwire Nights, here you go, man. The final hour of a Thursday night. Always a good feeling as we get closer and closer to Friday, as we get closer and closer to the weekend. Coming up in this final hour, we will pay tribute to Ozzy Osbourne, as we always do whenever we come up on a song touched by him. We'll also raise our nightcap in celebration of Ryan McCombs as we hear an old school song from Soil. Right now it's Shinedown and Young Again. Oddwire Nights.

0: Motorhead. It's Loudwire Nights. Hell yeah, dude. Anytime we get to crank up some Lemmy, you know it's going to be a good, good time. 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
0: The Upheaval Festival takes over Grand Rapids this weekend, man. I cannot wait to see you there. 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If not, don't worry, man. We will be we'll be celebrating rock and roll just like we do every night right here on the show. And let's celebrate right now with someone who's going to be at the Upheaval Festival. This is the latest from Poppy. 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

0: 2nd marks the 1 year anniversary of when we had to say goodbye to Ozzy. 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

0: 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My name is Chuck, and if you ever want to get in touch with us during the show, after the show, before the show, whatever, man, you can always give us a call, 844-205-LOUD, 844-205-5683. I'm going to take a quick break, man. When I get back, we have got a birthday celebration for tonight's nightcap.
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0: Tonight's Nightcap, man, it is a birthday party as we celebrate the voice, the intensity of Ryan McCombs. Ryan has been a part of a whole lot of rock and roll over the years, but tonight for the Nightcap, we're going back to Soil. And the first song I ever heard from them, man. This is Halo, and this goes out to Ryan McCombs. Happy birthday to you, brother. Have a great night, and cheers to you. I will see you tomorrow night. Loudwire Nights.

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0: Villainous, the new one from Eva Under Fire, right after Sum 41's Landmines and some Linkin Park from back when. It's time for Did You Know? Did you? No pressure. You know how many folks are projected to live to be 100 years old on average? 7 out of 1,000. And how many have lived to be 110? 4 million. That's it. At least that were recorded. Maybe you knew. All right, did you know the most popular non-traditional Christmas gift is a puppy? Second most popular non-traditional one, a trip to Disney World. And 14% of people are addicted to eating cucumbers. That is a wonderful summertime snack. Addiction, that's a bit far. But slice that puppy up, put it in some vinegar water, and salt the heck out of it. You betcha.
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0: Lost Soul, The Who, featuring nothing more as Johnny Hawkins. Also, Papa Roach, and the latest from Breaking Benjamin was Something Wicked. Do you go to the carnival when it's around? Yeah, you know, that's dangerous for me. Depending on how my week's going, I might not even care what they deep fried. Just slap into one of those little wobbly cardboard things that puddles up the grease, and I'm down in it. There are some foods they really should not deep fry, though. Like, they need to draw a line somewhere, right? I don't want to hear, come get your deep fried toothpaste bites. Or, hey, school's going to be starting soon, which means fall. How about some pumpkin spice cheese curds? You know, actually, I'm not going to lie, that sounds right good. Anyway, kale corn dogs, anyone?
1: Having insurance isn't the same as having State Farm. It's like needing a lawyer, but getting some guy who just watches courtroom dramas.
2: How does the defendant plead?
3: Guilty.
4: Wait, what?
5: Also, objection.
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0: Wage War and their new one, Blindfold. Some Seether, some Green Day also in the mix. It is time for Did You Know? Here we go. Did you know volunteers who took a short-term memory test and then walked in a park for an hour recalled 20% more? Back in the 70s, checking the mail was something almost all of us did, about 87%. Right when we got home from work. Today, about half that many do that. Well, what's in there for us? Yeah, goodness, just got off work. I don't want a bunch of stuff I don't want. It is satisfying to check the mail. Anyway, did you also know if you're an average American, you'll become a grandparent first time at age 47? I guess I jumped the gun on that one. Oh, well.
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0: There it is, 3 Days Grace with their new one. Also some Linkin Park and System of a Down in the mix. When we kick off this next set of music, it's going to be like you're at a sports game. It's music from Blur. First, the latest edition of Did You Know? You know how many people typically live to be 100 years old, statistically? 7 out of 1,000. And how many have lived to be 110? About 4 million. Yeah, that gives a little more optimism. That sounds like a lot, huh? The most popular non-traditional Christmas gift, did you know, is a puppy. Second most popular non-traditional Christmas gift, a trip to Disney World. And they say 14% of us are addicted to eating cucumbers. Hey, that is a sweet summer snack, especially. Slice that puppy up, throw it in some vinegar water mix, put some salt on there. Oh, yeah.
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6: We all know that life is very expensive right now. And when you're a homeowner, those expenses just somehow come out of nowhere.
7: Mm-hmm. Audrey, you just bought your very first home for the very first time.
6: Ugh. Aren't you excited for surprise expenses?
8: I'm still under warranty right now.
6: Good for you.
8: So
6: I am not.
8: I'm okay for now.
7: So what happened to your house now? Did one of your children start a flood? Did a pipe break? Did something happen in a windstorm?
8: A scorpion, perchance.
6: So all of those things that you've listed have happened to me.
8: Mm-hmm.
6: No, these are new adventures.
7: So what happened now?
6: So I was out of town last week, and my wife was, you know, out in the backyard, and she was tidying some stuff up, and she goes into the little area where the pool thing is, and it's a whole bunch of equipment that I don't understand. And she goes, this thing's leaking. Sends me a video, and I go, oh, God. And so turns out the filter thing or whatever had just sprung a leak, and so the whole thing is going to have to be replaced. A couple $1,000.
7: I would say pool repairs.
6: Yeah, it ain't cheap.
7: Yeah.
8: Just cement it.
6: And that, I actually tried that.
8: didn't work. I mean, the whole pool.
6: Oh. Well, the pool has now turned totally green because the filter has to be shut off because even though we tried to patch it up, that didn't work.
7: And summertime, when your kids are out of school, pool is kind of the essential thing.
6: So I'm like, I'm going to bite the bullet. We'll get it fixed.
8: You got your own diarrhea lettuce growing.
7: Dave and Taco Bell are in cahoots.
6: I'm patient number one. So that turned out to be the least of my worries.
7: But you're saying this is the least of your worries, and this is a several $1,000 fix?
6: About $2,000.
7: Time to bust out the credit card for that one.
6: So I get back into town on Friday, and I go back and look at the pool thing, and I'm like, yeah, that sucks. And then Saturday morning, I wake up and I go, whew, it is quite hot in the primary suite here. What is going on?
7: Mm-hmm.
6: Go downstairs, start messing around. I'm like, this AC unit does not appear to be doing so well. The fan is seized up.
7: Fan's not spinning on there.
6: Right.
7: So doesn't that mean like everything freezes or something like that?
6: Yeah, so the whole thing is pretty much a mess. And I mean, it's one of the AC units on the house that's an original unit. So the house was built in 2002.
7: So you're talking 23 years, 24-year-old AC unit, which is about the time that they
8: tap out. Did you try turning it off?
7: I'm tired, boss.
6: I tried everything. Mm. And sure enough, I'm like, okay, I just need to call the AC company. And they're like, well, we're totally booked up, but we can come out on Tuesday.
8: Because it's summertime, and normally these things happen always when people are lowering the temperature of their house and Freon. It's always a thing.
7: This is like 4 days, though, without AC in your main bedroom.
6: Yeah. So I'd like sleeping in my son's room with him.
8: He's so pumped, though.
6: He is. He's like, so I love it, Dad.
8: Dad, come on in here, buddy.
6: But I'm tired. I just want to get some restful sleep, please, for the love of God. So the AC guy comes out to the house.
7: This is yesterday.
6: Takes a look. It's screwed. He's like, we can repair it. He's like, but it's going to need a new motor. He's like, you put a couple $1,000 into this thing, and there's really not any point because a lot of these parts for this one, you know, it's 24 years old.
7: Probably out of service or whatever.
6: I said, you know what? While you're here, I've been noticing that my office and the living room, which is a totally separate unit on the other side of the house, has just been a little bit warm recently. If you could just go ahead and take a look at that.
8: Oh, no.
6: And he comes walking back in. He goes, buddy, when it rains, it pours.
7: And this is a AC place that you've used that have saved you. Like another AC place tried to screw you. These guys saved the day. So you know you're not getting like bamboozled,
6: I'm not
7: right?
6: getting bamboozled. I really like these guys. Second AC unit, also totally screwed.
8: No!
7: Dude, so you're saying two AC units are down?
6: Two AC units have to be fully replaced.
7: Dude, is that like $40,000?
6: Like $30,000.
7: Oh my God.
8: Yeah. So you don't have that. Child labor. We need some lemonade stands.
6: To my wife, and she's like, what can I do? And I'm like,
8: You can do a lot, honey. Just get the phone out.
7: Yeah. That's a car.
6: Start selling your feet. I know. And the guy who's there is just like the sweetest dude ever. Like, he's so nice.
7: But you know. This is like 23, 24 years old for the units.
6: Right.
7: Like, you know.
6: I know he's not lying.
7: Yeah.
6: I know that that's about the shelf life.
7: Yeah.
6: And he says to me, he's like, well, you know, you got 24 good years out of these things. I'm like, I didn't. The people that lived here before me did.
8: I got a question. Can you buy those used?
6: Not really.
8: No, I mean, for real. Like, can you buy used air conditionings? Like, do you get them on discount?
6: Well, then you don't get a warranty with it and all that stuff.
7: I got that for you.
6: Yeah.
7: Meth. Because there's nobody better than removing large appliances from other houses than a meth head.
8: True. Okay, he's onto something.
6: Go steal my neighbor's AC units. The one that assaulted Aubrey.
8: Yes, actually. Let's steal their hair.
7: So, okay. So both of these are done. How long does it... Is this going to take a while to get fixed? Or no, like they get it in, they have them?
6: They're there today. They're going to fix them. God.
7: Dave ain't ever retiring.
6: Nope.
8: Employed. Maybe not here, but wherever you decide to go next.
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2: Mahoney, you have often said that if you ever ran for political office, which everyone is clamoring for, that you would have one simple platform.
3: That would be bidets for days, Dave. Yep. I think everybody needs to wash their ass, and America and the world would be a better place for it,
4: yeah,
3: sir.
4: Because you're not really washing your butt with just some tissue.
3: You're just moving stuff around. Once you have experienced a bidet, you do not understand cleanliness like the rest of us who have.
4: And,
3: like,
4: and the world, actually. Put that in there. The world knows about cleanliness in the backside far more than Americans. Americans are weird about touching back there.
3: There is nothing in my house that I could, like, if, like, family pictures, baby photos, heirlooms, none of that stuff am I grabbing. I am grabbing my Toto washlet and running out the house with that. That's the first thing I'm grabbing. My wife's got the baby in tow right behind us.
2: Okay, I want to do a little experiment here. Right behind you? Do you remember your first time?
3: I do.
2: I do, too.
3: I do, specifically.
4: I do, too.
3: Yeah. I was on vacation. It was 2020. And we were in Hawaii, and we stayed at some hotel down in, like, Maui, and they had a bidet, and it blew my mind.
2: See, you didn't believe me, because I've experienced my first bidet. I want to say it was, like, 2012, 2013, somewhere in there.
3: You went to Japan, right?
2: In Japan. And I was overseas, and you know, it wasn't, like, a particularly nice hotel we were staying at. It was decent.
3: Mm-hmm.
2: But they had the bidet with the warm seat.
3: Mm-hmm.
2: Sat down, turned that thing on, and was stunned by its accuracy.
3: Oh, yeah.
2: It knew precisely where to hit me.
4: See, because my first time, I was at my husband's house when we first started dating. And we have different hole locations.
2: You have to adjust.
4: I got a higher butt crack.
3: She got a Toto, though?
4: I don't know what it...
3: You don't know what brand of bidet your husband has in your house?
4: No, man, I don't.
3: Because
4: I don't know. I was just too stunned to speak.
3: On my bidet, there are different user settings, and you can dial in exactly where you want
2: it to
3: go.
2: It's like a seat in a car.
4: Ours has that, too. But I didn't know what at the time, because I never had used it, Mahoney. I didn't know that there was different seat settings. Mm-hmm. There was a guy setting and a lady setting as well for, like, the different things that you needed to clean, and which I thought was funny. Because I was like, is this for after sex? What is this button for?
3: This is so you don't get a UTI. That's what that button
4: is. But yes, there's different accuracies, Dave. Mm-hmm. And I just didn't know that you had to adjust them.
2: Bossy Rossi, do you remember your first time?
5: I do. I was visiting my mom.
2: We all have a story.
5: Yeah, she's like, go try it out. Go give it a whirl. And I did. I came out and I said, that's a game changer, and I'm getting one of those.
4: Absolutely.
2: You know, there's nobody that walks out of a bathroom that has a bidet disappointed. Like, everyone's like, wow. It's a new me.
4: See,
2: I can take on the world.
4: Because I feel like a lot of people are probably like, that's gay. And I'm like, well, but you got a dirty butt. So, like,
2: people can smell you
4: before you walk into a room, man.
3: Like, there is, you know, like, I will, like, even on a hot day, if nothing's going on and I've just been sweating, I will go just do a little touch-up.
4: Yes.
3: Like, ladies do a little powder on the nose, I do a little water on the beehole.
4: As you should, man.
5: Think about it like this, though. If someone, say you're picking up a pet's, you know, poop or whatever, or a baby poop, or a bird poops on you. You're not just going to take a napkin and wipe it off. You're going to wash it.
4: Right. Yes, man.
2: Well, Mahoney, you said something the other day that got this response when you're talking about leveling up the bidet game.
6: Mm-hmm. What up, fellas? I heard the show yesterday, and I just want to defend Mahoney. I also use the squatty potty and the bidet, and yes, they are both game changers. So take it as you will. They work.
7: Message deleted.
3: Yeah, the squatty potty, I've got, I think, three of those in my house. I got them at Costco. I got one at a White Elephant gift about 15 years ago. And it truly, like the guy who created it's a creep, so they make alternative brands now, buy those. But it does. It is a game changer for, people don't understand how important that part of your body is and how important it is to get that right. So many problems later on in life can be fixed with those two things.
4: Are there anything else that you would like to, you know, bestow knowledge upon those listening other than just, like, the squatty potty, the bidet? Like, do you also take care of other, like do you have a thing about socks or shirts or underwear?
2: He famously doesn't take care of any part of his body other than that.
4: Yeah. He's really, really particular.
3: Very focused. I do have a socks and an underwear pro tip. Only buy the same brand. Always, because, like, socks, you can lose 1,000 socks. It doesn't matter because you've always got a matching pair.
2: Mm-hmm.
3: 35 pairs of boxers, so I don't have to do boxer laundry only about once a month.
4: What?
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12: We're worry-free this morning with no accidents in the metro area. I-40, I-25 operating at normal speeds. However, do watch for slick roads from the overnight rains. Rio Bravo, Montaño, Paseo, and Alameda are all running normally. From the interchange to Santa Fe, it'll take you 45 minutes.
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2: 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You, rhinoceros. Me, stag. 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
18: No. Like big beetles, depending on where you're at in the country. 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
18: look
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4: Or are you talking about Katie Dids? We should be called Katie Don'ts, because don't come in my face.
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19: And so I was kind of like watching him, making sure that he was able to get in his car okay. 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
19: That guy.
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19: hauled
20: your old ass back over to that corral and you put that cart away.
21: They're going to be dead soon.
20: Nope, I know. Fine. 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
1: The dog's drinking through the quad.
0: Or Toddler. A Dave and Mahoney.
1: Come on, everybody.
2: Trying to figure out if these things were said by somebody who's had way too much to drink or just a little kid. So we're going to read you the words that were actually said. Cheryl is joining us today. Cheryl, do you spend more time around drunk people or little kids?
3: Drunk people.
2: Okay. So maybe you'll be good at this game. Maybe not. Let's find out. Audrey, you're up first on number one. Take it away whenever you're ready.
4: My bangs look really cool.

0: just makes me feel cool.
1: Audrey, can you be honest for a second? Have you or any of your girlfriends ever been a little inebriated and decided to cut some bangs?
2: Certainly.
1: How does that usually end up?
3: Makes them feel cool because it covers their eyes.
2: I feel like it depends on the height or the lack of height of bang. If you go mini bang, it's never good.
3: Because there's no coming back.
2: There's no coming back. You just got to wait for some growth.
3: All right. You're on the board, Cheryl. Can nicely heal. Done with that one. Mahoney, you and I together on this next one, whenever you're ready.
4: Number two. Out of the car!
3: I need to get out of the car.
4: Taya, I have to poop. Get out of the car.
3: Cheryl, tipsy or toddler?
5: Oh, wow. That one's tough. I'm going to go tipsy again.
3: This time, actually, incorrect. That one really is a toddler. Let's have a listen.
6: Out of the car! Taya, I have to poop. Of the car.
3: Two toddlers.
2: Just absolutely in panic mode.
7: I've been there, bro. He knows.
3: Shouldn't have been eating that lettuce from Taco Bell.
1: Wise bonded beyond his age.
3: Okay, here we go on to number three.
5: Oh.
3: Congratulations. Everything is worth been seen on TikTok. You have to achieve the fast level so you can go do something else. Okay, bye.
1: Is that a tipsy person? Or is that a toddler?
5: Oh, man, these are hard. Mm-hmm. I don't think I...
2: Girl, it's one or the other.
5: I know, tipsy.
3: Tipsy's correct. Hold on.
2: It's a 50-50 shot.
3: Flip of a coin.
8: Congratulations. Everything that is worth being seen on TikTok... You have achieved its highest level, so you can go do something else now. Okay, bye.
1: I think that guy is trying to share an actual valid thought, though, that we've spent enough time online scrolling. Like, let's go do something else with our lives now.
3: You think that's where you're going? Okay, I guess that does make sense.
2: Yes, of course. Yeah. He was trying to be one of those, like, you know, because you've probably never perused TikTok for as long to where they actually have an ad that pops up. I was like, hey, you need to stop.
3: Yeah, it's over.
2: That exists. Does. No, that actually exists.
3: Really? Wow.
2: That guy was just trying to recreate that drunkenly.
3: All right.
5: Oh, wow.
3: Final one here, Cheryl. You got two correct. You need to get one more. It all comes down to this. Audrey, whenever you're ready.
2: Ooh, I just ate a good-ass meal. I don't want to throw up. Okay, let me sit down. That was a bleep. I don't know if it's going to have the bleep in there, but it just said to bleep something. I'm sure it was.
1: You did a pretty good bleep there.
2: Thank you.
3: Yeah. For the win, Cheryl, or the loss, tipsy or toddler?
5: Tipsy.
3: She's going tipsy again. And she's right.
2: You went triple tipsy today.
3: Let's have a listen.
9: 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I don't want to throw up. Okay, let me sit down.
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14: We're worry-free this morning with no accidents in the Albuquerque metro area. Both I-25 and I-40 are operating in the clear. Your river crossings, Rio Bravo, Montaño, Paseo del Norte, and Alameda, all running at normal speeds. And the run from Albuquerque to Santa Fe is going to take you 48 minutes.
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3: We were at a work conference in Chicago, and my wife called me, and she's like, hey, what are you doing? I'm like, I'm in a Target buying Audrey tampons.
4: Well, man, I couldn't really walk that far.
3: Yeah, she...
4: One false walk, and that was me a murder scene.
5: I think we got a $1.50 hot dog, too, while we were there. We're like, tampons and two hot dogs.
0: Dave and Mahoney.
3: There is no way that I would ever get an ad for a smart self-driving toilet.
6: The toilet that can come to you on command like a Roomba or a Pumba.
3: So the device is designed to autonomously move towards the user when summoned rather than, you know, staying. Come here, Pumba. Come here.
0: Dave and Mahoney.
4: Mine was Scream, and I was in third grade, and I went
3: third grade birthday party. An R-rated movie?
4: Yeah, man.
5: I wanted to see Scream mostly just because of Drew Carey's nipples. Or not Drew Carey.
4: Drew Carey.
5: Actually, no, it was Drew Carey's nipples. Oh, God.
4: All right.
0: And now,
2: this is Dave and Mahoney.
3: Hello, friends, and thank you for joining us on this Friday. Got some good news and some bad news to kick things off today. What would you like first there, Mahoney?
5: Dave, why don't we start off today's show with some bad news.
3: Who knew that pole dancing at home could be so dangerous?
7: Didn't they remove... Gilbert, following along to a pole dancing workout tutorial at her West Houston apartment July 6th, when the unthinkable happens. The pole crashing into a fire sprinkler.
3: So she's pole dancing, like, in her living room.
5: Mm-hmm.
3: And, you know, for one of those workouts.
5: And it's in an apartment complex that have the built-in fire sprinkler systems in there.
3: Hits that fire sprinkler, and that thing just starts blasting water out of it. And it doesn't just flood her apartment, also the one below her.
5: Of course it did.
4: She's going to get in trouble for having that pole in there, I bet.
5: Well, and posting the video.
3: Yeah.
4: As evidence.
5: Yeah.
4: Yeah.
5: Because that could have been prevented
3: also
5: pretty easily.
3: We're sleeping on something pretty important here. How annoying are you if you're pole dancing in your apartment and you have downstairs neighbors?
4: Well, I mean, only if you're bad at it.
5: She didn't secure the pole right.
4: Well, I mean, yes, but also I've seen a lot of videos where those come down, and I think it's just through movement, because, I mean, it's not cement. It's not like you're at a strip club and it's, like, cemented into the ground.
3: A permanent part of the structure.
4: Part of the structure. You're right, Dave. It is like you're just, it's almost kind of like a bath rail.
3: That's exactly what it is.
4: Tight enough to where if anything goes faulty, the whole thing's coming down.
5: And it did, and now there's probably hundreds of thousands of dollars and damage that has been done. I'm glad that they have taken pole dancing out of the Olympics. You know, I feel like that.
4: They did that in breakdancing.
5: Unfortunately.
3: They had pole dancing in the Olympics?
5: I believe so.
3: Huh.
4: Mahoney, sure about that? Mahoney's version of the Olympics.
3: You sure those were the official Olympics? Not just some,
4: he was a scout.
5: They were the whole Olympics. Yeah, it's like the Lord of the G-Strings Audrey was watching. It was special programming.
4: Special programming, Dave.
5: Yeah.
4: Again, this is this side of the table stuff.
5: Yeah, it was commentated by Bob Costas.
3: Some good news today as well, although it does kind of make me feel like a failure personally. There is a 32-year-old. Her name is Alexandra Adams, and she became a doctor at 32 years old over in the UK.
4: Congratulations.
3: Yeah, but she was born blind and deaf and still managed to get her medical degree.
5: So she is much smarter and more determined than all of us put together.
3: Yeah.
4: Blind and deaf.
3: Yeah.
4: What kind of doctor? This matters.
3: Very handsy one.
4: Yeah. I don't know about that.
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0: We're worry-free this morning with no accidents in the Albuquerque metro area. Both I-25 and I-40 are operating in the clear. Your river crossings, Rio Bravo, Montaño, Paseo del Norte, and Alameda, all running at normal speeds. And the run from Albuquerque to Santa Fe is going to take you 48 minutes.
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13: When we talk about how much exercise someone should get, current guidelines call for about 150 minutes of moderate intensity exercise or 75 minutes of vigorous intensity exercise every week. New study out of the UK makes a strong case for vigorous exercise if and when you can do it. Now, researchers determined that even little bursts of vigorous exercise can significantly reduce someone's risk of 8 different diseases: dementia, type 2 diabetes, fatty liver disease, chronic respiratory disease, chronic kidney disease, immune-mediated inflammatory diseases, major cardiovascular events, and atrial fibrillation. We're not talking about complicated training programs here. Just work with what you can into your everyday life. If you are breathless and unable to speak in complete sentences, then you've hit the mark. I'm Dr. Sanjay Gupta, helping you live a better life.
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1: Will y'all get out there and get your freak on, please?
2: Why?
1: Because what? Americans are having record low amounts of sex, and that doesn't feel like
2: that's
1: that
2: because
1: be
2: we're
1: happening.
2: Working, Dave. That's why. I mean, everybody's out here working, and we're tired.
3: But sex is like fine.
2: No,
3: one of you works less.
1: Audrey,
2: must be nice to be a pillow princess.
1: She's like, what are you talking about? You just lay there.
3: Yeah,
1: like,
3: what the heck? I mean, it's fine, man. For
1: old girl.
2: I just show up.
3: I got tight hips.
1: Research shows that Americans are having less sex than previous generations, with average adults reporting about 54 encounters per year. By the mid-2000s, that number declined from about 62 times earlier. And now they're saying that Americans are basically having sex once a week or so.
3: But seriously, round robin here. Sex once a week, though low, does not feel problematically low.
2: Right. Not at all.
1: Yeah. It feels like you're busy.
2: You're busy.
3: Yeah, and you still have time to, like, love your partner.
1: Yeah.
3: Like, once a month. Or once a week. If we're talking about, like, once a month, once every other month, once quarterly.
1: Yeah, and this didn't really point to, like, inherent relationship problems. It pointed to two things.
2: It's birth rate, probably, right?
1: What's that?
2: Birth rate?
1: No, it was pointing to basically that there was just more distractions.
2: Sure.
1: So, I mean, when I say distractions, it's that people are so caught up really in their phones.
2: Yeah.
1: Because they're on social media. Obviously, it didn't include it in the study, but I would say that porn probably has a decent amount of play in this as well, and less in-person socializing.
3: Well, because, listen, just real quick on the porn, if you are feeling fulfilled, you're not searching your partner out.
1: Right.
3: So, I mean, that's just plain and simple. And then to the phones, have you seen everyone who's starting to use their cell phone as a landline? They're, like, hanging their phones up on, like, the walls.
1: I don't disagree with that. Because it's designed to get you addicted.
3: We've right. Seen so
1: that
3: you're, study like, trying to eliminate some sort of distractions. And they're normally, like, millennials and Gen X who I'm seeing doing that.
1: But, like, it's just like if you're struggling with booze.
2: Sure.
1: The first thing they tell you to do is, like, get rid of all the booze in your house. Or if you're struggling with eating, get rid of all the junk food in your house. You know, things like that. It's that's fairly common. But, yeah, the fact that cell phones are now interfering in our sex lives, which is was the prime thing that drove us to do anything when we were young men, Mahoney. Like, everything was just in search of women.
2: I mean, everything.
1: Literally, you should just go out driving.
2: The only reason we would go anywhere was to try to find and meet women, without a doubt. Now, you know, you've got your phone. Maybe just combine the two if you can't kick one addiction.
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9: Queensland.

0: We have our first crash of the morning, eastbound I-40 at the I-25. It's in the left lane. Edge is causing a minor delay. Otherwise, looks pretty good throughout the metro area. No slowdowns through the north and south I-25 construction zone, and all of your river crossings are running at normal speeds. Rio Rancho to downtown will take you 16 minutes.
1: 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I'm Grace Toledo from the 96.3 News Radio KKOB Traffic Center.
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2: Well, Shia LaBeouf has another problem, but this time he's not the problem. He's on the receiving end of the problem. A 40-year-old woman from Louisiana was arrested for stalking him, and Shia LaBeouf is now having to deal with something else that involves courts. The arrest came just hours after this video went viral because I guess he posted this video, or she did, of the confrontation with him.
3: So she posted a video of her in the car and framing it like Shia LaBeouf was being a wacko and coming in and being mean to her while she was just being an innocent victim in her car.
2: Uh-huh.
3: And he's like, hey, you're stalking me.
2: Yeah,
3: you're being weird.
2: And you're freaking
3: out my
2: dad.
3: You're being weird.
2: Yeah.
3: And so she posted it, trying to get clout online because Shia is not necessarily in the best spot possible. And I'm glad she got arrested. That's weird behavior. You don't get just privileged to stalk a celebrity just because they're a celebrity.
4: Leave people alone.
2: And when they started to dig into it, they go, oh, this woman, her name is Alyssa Couture. She's got some problems. She was posting multiple videos directed at him online, updating him about her life and speaking directly to him on social media. Just weird
3: behavior.
2: Creepy
3: lady. Yeah. Glad she got arrested.
2: It's Always Sunny is coming back for its 18th season.
3: Wow, I didn't know it was still going.
2: It is now an adult.
4: Still going. Season 17 was hilarious. I think there's so few shows, especially comedies, that can be funny that well or that funny for that long, and they have found a way to do it.
2: Yeah, I mean, just great ensemble cast. If you want to watch it, it's going to be August the 17th on FX and on Hulu, but brand new season on the way with 10 episodes.
4: And it looks like they're going to be addressing AI and job losses. So should be. I'm excited for this season.
2: Rich content.
4: Yeah.
2: Yes. Interesting. Daniel Radcliffe, your boy Harry Potter.
3: Yes. Audrey,
2: and your boy Mahoney, Peter Dinklage, have joined forces of the voice cast of Netflix's upcoming animated film Steps, which is a reimagining of Cinderella.
3: Weird.
2: Those are all things that I didn't expect to be in the
3: same
2: sentence.
3: One of the funniest things about Daniel Radcliffe is that he was such a, I mean, obviously, world-known child star who made so much money. And his parents allowed him to continue to make so much money off of the IP of Harry Potter.
2: Yeah.
3: That now he just has so many passion projects. Like, he doesn't care about what he does as far as, like, notoriety and getting the next big large
4: film. He does what makes him happy.
3: He does art. Yeah. Like, he, like, legitimately does, like, really. He did a Weird Al movie just for, like, the love of the game.
4: Because he loved Weird Al,
3: man. Because he loves Weird
4: Al. And we all remember the shirtless horse playing on Broadway as well.
3: Weird things that Daniel does. So maybe this is one of them. I don't even know what the steps could be. Are they or is it from the POV of the stairs?
4: Well, but you think about it. She loses her shoe on the stairs, you know, when she's leaving the party.
2: She's finally going to sit on me.
4: But, you know, like you said, I think Daniel Radcliffe is one of those, you know, he's an exception to the child stars who aren't completely wackadoos and seems pretty normal, especially considering, I would say, since it's him and Macaulay Culkin are the two biggest child stars of the last, you know, 60 years.
3: Mm-hmm. Yeah. Yes, actually.
2: So Christopher Nolan's got this new movie, The Odyssey. It's got Matt Damon in it, along with Charlize Theron and Anne Hathaway and Tom Holland in key roles. And it's getting rave reviews. I mean, it's rated R. It's a long movie at 173 minutes, but it's being described as grand and emotional and epic.
3: Well, I mean, all of his movies are grand, emotional.
4: Christopher Nolan is one of the most prolific directors
3: ever
4: of all time. I mean, he is absolutely one of my favorites. And, you know, he's a guy who loves filmmaking. My only thing, like, I love the idea of the story. I love Christopher Nolan. I just don't like Matt Damon anymore. Matt Damon gives me the ick.
2: I can see why ever since, like,
4: the crypto commercials,
2: but
4: just feels it.
3: But
4: just,
3: if you can make
2: separate
3: space for Tom, what's
2: Holland?
3: His name?
2: No, Tom Cruise.
3: Tom Cruise and his weirdness, you can make space for Matt.
4: Hey, Tom Cruise does all of his weird stuff behind closed Scientology doors.
3: He was jumping on the couch at Oprah.
2: Tom Cruise is weirder
3: way more
2: than
3: weird
4: Tom
3: than
4: Cruise
3: Matt
4: is
3: Damon.
4: A much better actor than Matt Damon.
3: No!
2: I don't know if I agree with that either.
4: 100%
2: Tom Cruise is a better runner on screen.
4: Tom Cruise is a better actor.
2: Matt Damon is a good actor. You always say you can separate art from artist.
3: We need to do that here.
4: I can't do it, you know? Like I said, if it was Ben Affleck in that role, I'd be in.
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7: We have our first crash of the morning, eastbound I-40 at the I-25. It's in the left lane. Edge is causing a minor delay. Otherwise, looks pretty good throughout the metro area. No slowdowns through the north and south I-25 construction zone, and all of your river crossings are running at normal speeds. Rio Rancho to downtown will take you 16 minutes.
8: 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I'm Grace Toledo from the 96.3 News Radio KKOB Traffic Center.
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1: So we've been doing your family secrets on the show for a while now, and you can always call and leave yours on the voicemail at 833-YO-DUMMY if you've got a family secret that you're willing to share. But here's one that wasn't shared with us. This just made national news because of how wild of a story it is.
2: What happened?
1: Two North Dakota babies are suing Unity Medical Center.
3: Babies are suing?
1: No, they're not babies anymore. They are grown-ass men. This happened 36 years ago, but thanks to the likes of 23andMe, they realized that, oopsie poopsie, back in 1988, this guy named Kyle and another guy named Jeremy were born at the same hospital, and they got inadvertently switched at birth.
3: Oh,
1: that means that they were raised by each other's families, and they had no idea the entire time until one of the genealogy tests proved it. So the families allege that hospital staff mistakenly sent each newborn home with the other child's biological parents, causing both men to be raised by the wrong families. Here's where it gets crazy. There was only two babies born at that hospital that night.
3: So how'd you get them switched?
1: How did you get that messed up?
3: Wow.
1: This isn't one of those, you know, like one of the major medical centers in the country where there's thousands of babies being born every year.
2: I mean, to be fair, babies all do look alike.
1: There's only two of them.
2: They still look alike.
3: I mean, you're tagging them. I mean, like, they pop out and you put a tag on their foot, don't you? Or was that like 80s and 90s?
2: They do that now.
1: I don't think they have that technology back then.
3: They don't have pins?
2: Back then, we were just guessing. We're just tossing babies out of the room.
3: Clipped it on their umbilical cord, man. I mean, like, what the heck? I feel like, just, like, paint them.
1: I mean, they both had little blue hats on, both little boys, you know.
2: Sure.
1: Yeah, it happens, right?
2: So, was one, like, a rich family, another one a poor family, or something like that?
1: It didn't break it down, like, if somebody got, like, the butt end of the stick, you know?
2: Like, are these still pretty, like, I mean, if they figure this out and they're both suing, it seems like they're pretty well adjusted, right?
1: Yeah, but I mean, that really does mess with your head, right?
2: Like, your mom's your mom.
1: But I mean,
3: well, that's how that would be. Your mom is your mom, but you almost want to know who your birth parents are to a degree.
1: Well, so. You do, because it's just the other guy's parents that, you know, have been living across the street or across town or whatever. You know, it would really mess with my head if
2: you
1: I
2: think
1: find
2: so?
1: Out. Yes, because it would be a bunch of what ifs. You know, and like now your siblings aren't even your siblings. And those other people that you don't know
3: are. But they are, though. So, like, I hear you. So, like, to a degree, I get what you're saying. But, like, they're still, yes, get paid.
2: Yeah, get paid.
3: But you still have your family.
2: Yeah, the people who raised you and you grew up with are, that's your family. You know, it's like family doesn't necessarily mean blood. You know, only thing you need to figure out is if they've got, like,
3: they got some money.
2: They got money, or do they have, like, are they some chronic diseases like your colon prolapses and stuff?
1: So Unity Medical Center denies the allegation, stating it provided appropriate care and arguing the case may be affected by the time that has passed, which I don't know really what kind of excuse that
2: is. That's not an excuse.
1: Yeah, that was a long time ago.
2: Nah. Yeah, well,
1: if your excuse is, why you gotta be bringing up old stuff?
2: I don't know how that's gonna
1: that's a bold legal strategy.
2: Let's see how it plays out.
0: This is Dave and Mahoney. K233 CG Sandia, KTBL AM Los Ranchos de Albuquerque. 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

0: I have to?
1: Bill is joining us today for a round of Lazy Bones Mahones. Bill, one question for you before we get started today. Do you think Mahoney is lazy or do you think he is efficient?
2: He is the master of efficiency.
0: That's right, Bill. That's right. When I was a young man, backpacking through Turkmenistan, I came across a beautiful marble building. And inside this beautiful marble building, there was a man who said, "Son, the key to life is working smarter and not harder." And ever since that day, I have been charged with spreading the word of efficiency all across these great lands of ours.
1: Okay, so we have two things, and you're trying to figure out which one of these, shockingly, is 100% true. And Mahoney's wife has been kind enough to share these moments with us from behind the scenes when there are no cameras or microphones or anything like that around. Mm-hmm. And again, one of these, unbelievably, is 100% true. The first one is entitled Solar Screens.
3: The summer heat is starting to get to us, so we've been looking into solar screens to help block the sun and keep us cool. Our next door neighbor has special steel solar screens that we are interested in getting for our house too. When I asked the neighbor about them, he invited us to come over and see how they look from inside of their house. I scheduled a time for us to come over on Saturday, and when it was time to walk the 25 steps over to the house, Mahoney said from the couch, "Baby, I don't have any clean pants. Why don't you go ahead and head over and then FaceTime me so I can see? I'll stay with the baby. This can be some you time."
1: Some you time.
4: I am dead, and I feel like that sounds pretty true because he was using his baby as an excuse in that, and we know that he loves spending time with his daughter.
1: Mm-hmm.
4: So he was utilizing that, but I do feel that Mahoney, though he is absolutely weaponizing his incompetence in this moment, mm-hmm. I don't feel like he would allow himself to go completely without pant, because we know how he is with his panties.
5: They've been upstairs.
1: They're upstairs, which means they're out of reach.
4: Oh, yes. Totally different. Yeah. Totally different than unclean.
1: I don't really detect a lot of lies in there. What do you think, Bill? Does that sound like it could be 100% true?
2: Yeah, that sounds like it could be true.
5: And my wife, to be fair, really likes, this is the one neighbor that we like.
1: That you
5: and,
1: trust.
5: And to really there. Likes the wife.
1: Yeah.
5: So, you know, it was a good time for them to bond. You know, she's got a new baby as well. You know, it was around the age of my daughter. And so, you know, it's nice.
1: So her you time is just her going and hanging out with somebody else that also has a new baby.
5: Yes.
1: Got it. Yeah. Yes. How thoughtful of you.
5: I am very thoughtful.
1: Was there a game on?
5: I mean, there's always a baseball game on.
1: That's an important detail. All right, the next one here is just entitled Can't Measure.
3: We had several solar screen companies come to give us quotes, and they asked ahead of time for us to give them the square footage of our windows that would need coverage. I asked Mahoney to measure our windows, most of which are the exact same size, so we could give the companies the info ahead of time so that the in-person estimate process would be quick and easy. He gave me the measurements, and I shared them with the companies before they came. The first company came out and noted the measurements were way off and resulted in thousands of dollars difference in pricing. I asked Mahoney how he'd gotten the number so wrong, and he said, "Well, baby, I don't know where you keep the tape measurer, so I had to estimate by using my Brooks Beasts."
4: What?
1: No. That's
4: not true.
1: So, it's not true because Mahoney, I think, refused to measure the windows before they came out, saying something along the lines of, "That's their job." That's how I would pin this.
5: That is their job.
1: See?
5: That is their job.
1: I don't think he would even attempt, much less use his shoe to try to measure the window.
4: No.
1: I think number two is untrue. Number one is 100% true. That's my guess.
4: I would go with you,
1: okay,
4: Dave.
1: All right. But Bill, ultimately, the decision is yours. What do you think?
2: I agree. I think trying to use a shoe to measure the windows goes against the master of efficiency style. That's too much work.
1: And also, Mahoney is a shoeless house. I mean, where he'd have to go fetch the shoe.
5: Well, that's why I had it to be able to measure.
1: Uh-huh.
5: Yeah. Yeah. It was on hand.
4: No, okay.
1: Bill, final answer is that number one is 100% true?
2: Yes.
5: Bill, number one is, in fact, 100% true. It's close!
6: Dave and Mahoney.
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0: We have a single car accident. It's on I-40 approaching the interchange. It's in the left lane and causing some slight delays. Otherwise, looks pretty good. We've got no slowdowns north and southbound I-25 through the construction zone. Your river crossings are all running pretty much at normal speeds.
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11: Everyone poops. It's not just the name of a classic potty training book. It's a universal truth. Even though everyone does it, almost no one wants to talk about it. Dr. Tricia Pasricha wants to change that. She's the author of a new book. It's called You've Been Pooping All Wrong. And she says there are three critical P's of pooping. The first is propulsion. Both the voluntary push you exert and the involuntary contractions that happen naturally within your body. Top line, when you feel the need to go, don't hold it. The second P is pliability, which refers to stool softness. The keys to this one are making sure you're drinking enough water and eating enough fiber. And the last P is for pelvic floor. If you can get your knees up above your waist while you're on the toilet, like on a stool or a garbage can or a stack of books even, that can make all the difference. I'm Dr. Sanjay Gupta, helping you live a better life.
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14: Women do not need men.
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16: 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Dude, I can't even change the light bulb on my nightstand lamp.
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5: You know, I would like to just take a moment and apologize to everyone that listens to the show on a regular basis. No, we don't normally have to get on here and say that we're sorry. But Wednesday, something terrible happened.
6: What?
5: After the show, Audrey sent a text message to the group. She said, we're frauds. We're liars.
6: We are.
5: Who do we even think we are?
6: Well, I mean, it was a big day. It was a national holiday.
5: I don't know if technically it was a national holiday.
6: On the calendar?
5: But for us, it should have been. And we didn't focus on it nearly enough.
6: Because we pride ourselves of being hot dog people, Dave. We really missed a big day.
5: Wednesday was National Hot Dog Day, and we didn't do anything about it.
6: I blame Mahoney. He doesn't look at his calendar.
7: I don't celebrate any national days, to be fair, because I feel like, you know, once we become the show, it's like, hey, happy National Pizza Slice Day.
5: Yeah.
7: And then happy National Pizza Pie Day. Happy National Pizza Crust That's Not Stuff Day.
6: Well, but I mean, as as a bunch of guys who have wieners, I thought that that would have been fine for you guys to celebrate wieners.
7: It's like my, well, it's like my
5: older,
7: wife.
5: We're less in tune with it.
7: No, it's like my wife, you know, like we don't really do birthdays, anniversaries, Christmas. I celebrate her every day. I celebrate my wiener every day.
5: It's hard to find out when it is a special occasion.
7: Yeah, this is not a Hallmark wiener. This is real, true love, Audrey.
5: We blew it, you guys. And I'm not just thought we owed the audience an apology.
6: I mean, should we bring out the hot dog? I mean, we have a hot dog.
7: It makes the
6: griller. And the
7: no, we have a hot dog roller. And it makes the entire studio smell just completely awful.
6: Huh?
7: Like a 7-Eleven that hasn't been cleaned in several months.
5: Yeah. That was the first thing Bossy Rossi said when he got here. He said, what's that smell?
6: I was like, beef.
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0: This is Dave and Mahoney.
1: We've learned through your family secrets that a lot of people don't know who their real parents were because, maybe their parents didn't want them to know who they were.
2: They said, bye. I don't like you, kid.
1: And that would be the case of this story. This woman called in with a story about her mom and how she ended up in the United States. And boy, a lot of twists and turns.
3: Hey, so I have a family story. My mother was adopted and brought over to America. She grew up knowing she was adopted, but the stipulation of her adoption was the birth parents could not contact her. No one from that family can contact her until her birth parents were dead. A political scandal. So in that country, her grandfather was in politics. The maid in the house, his son knocked up the maid. So he got rid of the mother, not sure how. My mother was adopted to the United States. The people that adopted her said no contact until after, everybody's dead. So she got in touch with her first family, or half of them, her half-siblings, like when she was like 40 or something crazy like that. But to add more to the drama of her story, she was brought over on a military vessel. They just handed a two-year-old child to someone else that was on the boat. And so there was a big write-up when they got to, I think, Long Beach or L.A., because here's this two-and-a-half-year-old child that was adopted and brought over to the United States. And then they did another write-up when she was 3 years old. I have the ship manifest with her name on the ship manifest that she was brought over like cargo on a Navy vessel. So my mom's a political scandal and was brought over to the United States. Cool, huh?
4: Bye. Message deleted.
1: So the maid just disappeared.
5: We don't know how.
1: And she was brought over on a Navy vessel. I mean, all things considered, at least she got shipped over.
5: You made it to America, so that's a plus.
1: Yeah.
5: Yeah, I mean, this sounds like, just political intrigue of the rich and the famous in some other country who are making, their son knock somebody up who he shouldn't have.
2: I'm going to find out that I have some weird political ties. I'm going to that country.
1: I am now the queen.
2: Yeah. Or I'm getting paid and calling Grandpappy Pat the slut. One of the two.
1: Yeah, either way, good for me, bad for you. Here I am.
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8: We have one accident working eastbound Paseo del Norte, the off-ramp to Coors, affecting mostly the southbound turn lanes. Delay mounting on northbound Coors from construction. It's backed up between Iliff back to Fortuna. The good news is the river crossings are all running at normal speeds.
9: If you see an accident, call the traffic tracker hotline 767-9167. I'm Grace Toledo from the 96.3 News Radio KKOB Traffic Center.
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1: 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So dating AI chatbots to normal people seems like a very strange thing, but it's happening more and more all around the world where people are literally falling in love with their chatbots.
2: Well, because it just mirrors what you want to hear. You know, I mean, that it just tells you what you want to hear all the time based on what you've inputted into it.
3: And it's weird. It's weird that people still know that and are so in the psychosis of AI.
1: And also, guys, you're missing out on the best part is, like, when you're in a real relationship and you disagree about stuff, you get the makeup sex afterwards. Like, that's, you don't get any of that or, you know, any physical
2: touching. We're not talking to each other for several days, but right. we're here.
1: Sometimes it's a nice break.
2: Is that a nice show? Is it?
3: Oh, you son of a bitch.
2: So, you know,
1: not going to open the door to apology just yet.
2: So you're right. This is something that has, like 20 years ago, 10 years ago, we could not have fathomed that this would be happening. I think the first kind of inklings of something like this was Her with Joaquin Phoenix and Scarlett Johansson.
3: And even that seemed me out.
1: That seemed like a sci-fi movie.
2: Right. That seemed so far off and so far-fetched. And here we are. And I will say this. You know, I know you guys say that these are weirdos and whatever. I just feel bad because it's like I feel it's like there's a loneliness epidemic and people are just looking for something.
1: Yeah,
2: and I know
1: there's personal responsibility.
2: Sure,
1: as well.
2: But that's coming from people who, you know, well, like who are
3: so, but
2: who
3: but
2: are I like mean, us who are devilishly handsome.
1: Oh,
3: see,
1: is that
3: but
1: what
3: you
1: it is?
3: Say that, but the reason why I think that this is so alarming is because there are so many studies that are coming out, and you're thinking about it from like the 40-year-old guy who's sitting at home and like maybe just got a divorce and now he's got his chat bot and he's just yapping it up or whatever. Like you're thinking of it from a space and place that I feel like might be good. There is an alarming amount of young kids under the age of 12 who have AI chatbots.
2: I think loneliness is a thing from that age to, 100. Oh, I think
1: if you are lonely at the age of 12...
3: Also, you're supposed to be lonely. You're 12.
1: That's what makes you go out.
2: Are
1: and
2: you?
1: Develop. That's what
2: I
1: goes
2: mean,
1: out and makes you develop
3: not,
1: relationships.
3: Not in a relationship. You shouldn't be searching for love at 12 via your phone. Have a classroom.
2: But
3: like that's it's like I don't know what the number is, but the percentage of kids. But I mean, it is such a large portion of our youth that they are doing studies as to why that
2: is. You've got a teenage stepdaughter. You know that kids that age are ruthless. They have no empathy. Like
3: I did whenever I was a kid.
1: Yes, that's part of growing up. Like that's how you learn how relationships work.
2: Yeah, but not everybody can make it through that though.
1: That's a weird take. Supposed to succumb to the robots?
2: I don't know, man. Like
1: if your daughter when she was 12 years old
3: had a chatbot boyfriend.
1: And she was lonely, so instead
2: better
1: of
2: better than some dusty ass other 12-year-old boy,
3: mullet
2: who's playing baseball.
3: Because the problem is that it's not a chatbot boyfriend or chatbot girlfriend you're talking to. You're actually involving yourself in a psychosis.
2: I understand
3: behavior.
2: That it's not healthy, but I'm telling you what I'm saying is I have empathy because I feel like anybody who is that lonely that they are. That they're turning to that over and over and over and over again. That sucks because we know the other end of it.
1: It's gotten so bad.
3: But 12-year-olds also are just so used to being on their phone that they're turning to just the next thing that's giving them a hit.
1: Right.
3: So it's not TikTok or whatever it is.
1: You need dopamine.
3: You're just
1: going
3: to talk to someone else because your phone, your kid, your friends aren't answering, so they're going to the chat. I mean, my Harley is her name. Harley's my stepdaughter. She will be on FaceTime literally 24/7.
1: Yeah.
3: And then go on a ChatGPT, and then go on a TikTok. It's because they don't know how to be bored.
1: Yeah.
3: They don't know how to be bored.
2: We didn't know how to be bored either, man. Like, I was either playing video games or f***ing off.
3: But at least
2: or
3: you
2: both.
3: Had, but at least
2: That's
3: you had
2: all
3: some,
2: I got good hand-eye coordination today.
3: At least you had some imagination.
1: Yeah, no, it's gotten so bad that China has now passed a law banning people from dating AI chatbots.
3: They should. I mean, they should. And there also should be, an age limit on when you can get on chat.
1: Yeah.
0: Dave and Mahoney. CG Sandia, KTBL AM, Los Ranchos de Albuquerque. 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And yes, our erratic behavior does go against everything in the Cumulus Media Handbook.
4: Hell yeah.
5: These people remove the toothpick from their mouth when taking a wedding photo. It's the Redneck Report.
6: Redneck Report. On Dave and Mahoney.
1: Whoa, I'm sorry. I thought this was America. Now you can't even wave at your neighbor without getting in trouble?
7: I'm sorry. I thought this was America.
2: What happened now, Dave?
1: Clifford John Cartel. He's 69 years old. He was arrested after deputies say that he was in his living room of his house, mm-hmm. and he saw his neighbor walking by. I guess she was, like, walking her dog or something. And he waved to get her attention to say hi.
3: Okay. Hey, girl.
1: And she got all upset because he wasn't wearing any pants or underwear. Mm.
3: What was he waving with?
1: Waving with his arm, but then she looked down and was like, ah!
3: It's helicoptering. When was the last time you guys helicoptered?
2: Been a hot minute.
3: You should do that too.
2: I'm all right. I feel like...
3: So get up out of bed and propel upwards.
2: That's a young man's game, Audrey. I feel like I'm going to pull something. If I try that, it's not gonna end well. I don't trust any man named Clifford. I'm just gonna throw that out
1: wow.
2: there.
1: Okay.
2: Men and big-ass red dogs named Clifford, predators.
3: I mean, because Clifford, if we really think about that, that was like some mad scientist type stuff. Like, how did he get so large? And also, nobody names their children Clifford anymore. How old was this gentleman?
1: 69.
3: Oh, that's about that same.
2: That's
3: last Clifford.
2: That's the end of the cliffs. Yeah, like, he definitely went by Cliff.
1: So, he was charged with, of course, exposing himself. But what really makes this story even more interesting is that when the cops showed up to confront him, he admitted that he had been outside previously mm-hmm. not wearing any pants or underwear. But they keep saying without pants or underwear, which makes me feel...
2: He had a shirt on.
1: He was Winnie the Pooh-ing it. Yeah.
2: Well, I will say, you know, if I was showcasing my body...
1: Yeah.
3: Okay.
1: Got to cover the belly.
2: Consensually, of course. Of course. Yeah. My lower half. Yeah, that looks like the lower half of a man who may have worked out in his youth. Not recently, but in his youth.
3: May have. There's still some muscle tone there, some structure. Yeah. Yeah.
2: But the upper part, we don't. Nobody needs to see that.
1: So a 77-year-old like, woman.
3: Except for all of our entire internet, everything at David Mahoney is just your belly button.
1: Yeah.
2: I just put two pillows over my belly and my face so my wife doesn't have to be subjected to that crime scene.
1: 77-year-old woman out of Florida has made national news because she is complaining loudly about the license plate. Not a customized license plate. It showed up just as a normal license plate. And I think it's the perfect license plate. She's upset about it.
2: And it's from Florida?
1: It's from Florida.
2: So it's got the big O in the middle, which mm-hmm. is the orange.
1: Yep. And it's SQZ.
2: Okay. Squeeze.
1: A55. Squeeze ass.
3: Well, mine is sex for paw.
1: Excuse me? Oh, mine's yours is customized.
3: Mine,
1: yeah.
3: No, yes. Sex for paw. So I understand her. That's messed up.
1: Oh, boy. Another naked man outside. Okay. This 44-year-old Florida tattoo artist was arrested on a charge of indecent exposure after police say he was found outside of an apartment early in the morning. He was exposing himself in a vulgar manner. According to the cops, he admitted to exposing himself when questioned by officers. He was booked into jail, and he faces different charges, including exposure of sexual organs. And I guess he had one of those cases earlier this year as well, uh-huh. or last year, something like that, within the last calendar year. He is known as Nemo. He is a tattoo artist, and you know, he's got a social media page showing all of his work. But yeah, Nemo outside swinging around his ding-a-ling.
2: But let me just ask this: a vulgar manner, like, would it be a lesser charge if he was polite, if he had a little top hat, and he was, you know, like cheersing it to the common folk who were walking,
1: my lady.
3: Good afternoon.
2: Don't ask for any Grey Poupon.
1: Fortunately, they found Nemo in this case. Mm-hmm. I guess he has a bunch of other charges, too, like, you know, drug possession and armed robbery.
2: He'd be popular in prison if he's a tattoo artist.
1: I bet.
2: So, yeah.
8: Dave and Mahoney.
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11: We have one accident working eastbound Paseo del Norte, the off-ramp to Coors, affecting mostly the southbound turn lanes. Delay mounting on northbound Coors from construction. It's backed up between Iliff back to Fortuna. The good news is the river crossings are all running at normal speeds.
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1: So let me tell you a fun little story about a couple of friends of mine that were pretty big gamblers. So there was a guy who's been a big gambler in Las Vegas for many, many years, and he was out with his girlfriend, and they were playing on some slot machines. Mm-hmm. And some of the slot machines, like Megabucks, have really big payouts, like to the tune of $10-plus million if you hit the jackpot. Right. And he's there with his girlfriend, and, you know, she'd been begging him for many, many years to get married, and, like, you know, he'd always been kind of like, I'm not sure about that. Well, he gives her a $100 bill while she's playing on Megabucks. The big jackpot hits.
2: Damn.
1: Over $10 million. And what do you think happens next?
3: She left him.
1: No, they got married and they have a beautiful family. You're right. She left him almost immediately.
3: Yeah. Crazy.
1: And so the way that it works is that if you hand somebody the money and they put it in and they're the one pushing the button, whoever is pushing the button is the one that gets the jackpot. That's the rules. But we find out now that's not the rules everywhere. So there was a guy who was in Canada and he was playing on his girlfriend's account. I was one of those like online accounts where, you know, he's playing something, but it was legal and everything.
2: Okay.
1: But he ended up hitting for $112,350.
2: Wow.
1: So a massive, massive hit. And he was the one playing. Now, this whole thing got drugged through court. He was saying he won the money while playing through his ex-girlfriend's online account.
3: Oh, but that's her account.
1: She was saying, well, I mean, that was my account. But, I mean, okay, like, it gets a little foggy there because it's different than if it's, like, the casino's slot machine.
3: Doesn't matter.
1: We know whose slot machine that
2: is.
1: But, so whoever pushes the button gets the jackpot.
3: But that's his account.
1: It's her account. So what do you think happened? The judge ruled on this.
2: I think the judge ruled for the... doesn't get it, but I think that the casino's not going to pay it because somebody else was playing on her account.
3: Oh.
1: Nope. The casino is paying it.
2: Okay.
1: And the court found that the gambling account was connected to a bank account, and that belonged to the woman, and that means her money, her account.
3: So, because answer this question for me. I don't have any like a gambling site or an app on my phone. Mm-hmm. So, but like, do you have to like verify the fact that you're 18 and up with an ID like her ID is attached to that app or that site. So, you can't like get around that at all. Like, he's actually illegally gambling.
2: That's crazy that he is on her account gambling, you know? Because that's, like, we could share a lot of things in a marriage. We are not going to share a betting account.
1: I mean, this win occurred in 2022. They broke up shortly thereafter, so some parallels with that first story I told you. But again, like, you're on this account. You guys broke up 4 years ago, and then he sued after the fact, saying that he was entitled to some of that money. Judge smacked him down. You get nothing. Have a good day, sir.
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1: Couple accidents to watch out for this morning. We've got a crash on westbound Paseo del Norte approaching Coors, and another crash southbound I-25 just south of Jefferson. We're seeing delays mounting northbound Coors from construction between Iliff and Fortuna. We're seeing congestion through the I-25 construction zone, and your river crossings are all flowing relatively smoothly.
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1: Divorced and dating. Those are the only two qualifications. It can be a brand new divorce and you're just getting back out in the field, or you could have been divorced for the last 10 years and you just got some stories. We'd love to hear yours at any time. And the first one comes to us from Ashley. She is 43 years old. She said, my story involves a flip table in the middle of a restaurant, some tears, and some hot sex. So my husband and I split up after 14 years together. Found out he was cheating on me, the girl at his work. Well, that sucked. I knew the relationship was trending down and we were just kind of hanging on for the kids. After we split up, a couple of months went by and I decided it was time for me to go on a date. There's this hot guy at the gym that I'd had my eye on for a while and he asked me out, so I quickly said yes and we went out to a nice dinner. Well, wouldn't you know, as we were walking in, my ex was at the same place also on a date. Now, I am an adult, so I just pretended like I didn't see him and went on to enjoy my date. Well, lo and behold, I assume after a few drinks, he decides that he's going to come over to the table and had some things to say, and it turns into a whole scene, and he is so drunk that he falls onto our table, which tips all the way over.
2: Ah, yes, because it's only okay whenever you move on, but not when your partner does. What, doesn't that sting?
3: He's also there.
2: And
3: probably on a date. So
2: yes,
1: she adds that
2: cheated.
1: Next. She said, thankfully, his date, yes, the same girl that he was cheating on me with, came over crying and collected his sloppy ass and left.
2: Yeah, because that just goes to show that he was really only interested in you whenever he was away from his partner. But whenever the partner was visible, we had a little bit different feelings, apparently.
1: Ruined dinner with my hot date, but didn't ruin the rest of the night, if you know what I mean.
2: Atta
1: overall,
2: girl.
1: 10 out of 10, would recommend.
2: Atta girl. So you just got to know you got it still.
3: You guys know I'm not exactly a gym aficionado. And I know there's a lot of good-looking people at the gym. It's a good place to meet people. But doesn't that, like, if you are into your fitness,
1: it's a dangerous game. It's like dating somebody at work. Because if you break up, which you probably are, it's going to mess up your gym routine.
2: Well, but also, I don't know, gym culture is pretty toxic. If you go and if you're a person who's seeking out other gym goers, you're probably in a small gym with a small gym culture. You're not going to, like, Planet Fitness and, like, hunting for a date. But, I mean, I feel like that's very usually toxic.
3: So, but, I mean, at least from my perspective, I would not want to meet anyone, any place that I frequent, because then I'm like, I can't go there. Or I don't want to go there with the chance of running in or having uncomfortable conversations. Work, definitely a no-go. Gym, if I were to partake in those sorts of things, would be a no-go.
2: Pickleball court?
1: Dangerous indeed.
2: Yeah.
3: It's just to me, I don't know. That just feels like if I was also picked up by a very attractive lady at a gym, I would wonder, what are the guys here? Has she been...
1: Worry about that, would you?
3: Yeah.
1: Yeah, you want to be the first and only?
3: Because I'm not the only one. If you're making your way to me in this gym, you have gone through all the other guys here.
1: I am the bottom of the totem pole. Yeah. Divorced and dating. Wayne is joining us today. What's going on, Wayne?
4: Yeah, my ex-wife, and I'm happy that we're divorced, she is claiming that I gave her spinal deteriorating...
3: Only because I know I'm not the I'm not the only one. If you're making your way to me in this gym, you have gone through all the other guys here.
1: I am the bottom of the totem pole. Yeah. Divorced and dating. Wayne is joining us today. What's going on, Wayne?
4: Yeah, my ex-wife, and I'm happy that we're divorced. She is claiming that I gave her spinal deteriorating syndrome

0: She doesn't know her ethnic background.
1: So that second part is weird, but it, all I'm hearing is that she's claiming that you know how to blow that back out. Attaboy. Good for you. Attaboy. Put that on your dating site.
0: I like that. I do.
2: Crippled my ex.
1: I was giving her such back-blowing sex. Again.
2: So, Wayne, have you been out in the field since you guys got divorced?
0: Oh, yeah. Yeah. I'm 63. Okay. I'm just going to give you that. I'm 63. Yeah. It's been, and I'm a retired over-the-road truck driver. And it's been close to like 20 years since I've got rehitched.
2: Mm-hmm.
0: The ex-wife, she's completely local.
2: Well, that sounds like you made the right decision to get away. I'm glad you had fun in the dating field and then found somebody else. Everything sounds like it worked out.
0: So far, so good.
2: Well, thanks for the story, Wayne. Appreciate you.
3: Keep on trucking, baby.
2: Keep on track.
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8: Turning into Crash Central in Albuquerque, we've got a fender bender southbound I-25 at Jefferson, and another crash on westbound Paseo del Norte as you approach Coors. Otherwise, traffic flowing pretty smoothly through the city. Your river crossings all running at normal speeds.
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17: A Better Life with Dr. Sanjay Gupta.
18: When we talk about how much exercise someone should get, current guidelines call for about 150 minutes of moderate intensity exercise or 75 minutes of vigorous intensity exercise every week. New study out of the UK makes a strong case for vigorous exercise if and when you can do it. Now, researchers determined that even little bursts of vigorous exercise can significantly reduce someone's risk of 8 different diseases: dementia, type 2 diabetes, fatty liver disease, chronic respiratory disease, chronic kidney disease, immune-mediated inflammatory diseases, major cardiovascular events, and atrial fibrillation. We're not talking about complicated training programs here. Just work with what you can into your everyday life. If you are breathless and unable to speak in complete sentences, then you've hit the mark. I'm Dr. Sanjay Gupta, helping you live a better life.
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1: No, man, that's...
3: What? 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
1: It started out just as a fun little pool party. Happened on Saturday. I FaceTimed Audrey. I said, hey, there's a neighborhood pool party. Do you want to come over? And she said, sure, why not? It was an adults-only pool party and mostly a bunch of suburban parents that had babysitters for the night. Audrey's over there. There's a couple other people that were there solo, so no big deal. Everyone's having a great time watching the World Cup and the fights and all of that. And then everything was not all right. What happened, Audrey?
2: Well, I got tongued down by a married woman.
1: Sure did.
2: Not in the places that you would think. My mouth. Yeah. And like she just tried to make out with me on my departure. And it was very awkward. It was very weird. And I was too stunned to speak afterwards. And
1: married mom of three. Very nice lady. Met her a handful of times.
2: Is she nice? Do you feel like that after?
1: I mean, maybe not so much now. But, you know, had plenty of interactions with her and her husband and their kids in the past. Yeah. And she's never been the type that's been like ridiculously drunk or a problem in any way, shape, or form.
3: Somebody brought handles of Fireball to this pool party.
2: Peanut butter vodka.
1: Peanut butter vodka. Ooh,
2: or peanut butter tequila, yeah, actually.
3: That screwball.
2: It was peanut butter tequila,
1: which, yes, sounds gross.
2: It was actually good.
1: It was. And look, you know, this was the end of the night. Everyone had been drinking in the pool outside for several hours. So, you know, there were some people that were certainly like, it's time for you to walk home.
3: Sure.
1: You know, but mostly all within the neighborhood. And I saw this all going down because it was right next to me. But this girl had a hat on. So when she went in, I thought she was like giving Audrey a brief little hug saying goodbye. But earlier in the evening, she made a comment about how hot Audrey is. But that's not an uncommon thing because Audrey's an attractive person. And, you know,
2: girls.
1: Yeah, girls talking amongst girls. And then, you know,
3: people tell you how hot your co-hosts are all the time. I mean, I'm sure I get, you know, they come
2: at you. This is about me right now. Stop it.
1: Constantly, I guess. Okay. And I saw Audrey kind of like back up, and then the girl went in for another, what I thought was hug. And then I saw the look on Audrey's face, and she just kind of quietly sat
2: down.
1: Like
2: a ghost, like I had been haunted.
1: And I realized, oh no, that was much more than a hug. And then she told me that this woman had just straight up stuck her tongue into your mouth.
2: Yeah, and I pushed her away. Yeah. Weird. Real weird.
1: And then she went in a second time.
2: Yeah, well, no, she tried once, and I said, huh?
1: Yeah.
2: And then she tried again and, like, was pretty forceful about it. It was really weird, actually. Yeah. And then I walked away, like you said, like I had just seen a ghost and sat down. And I was like, did I really just get, like, made out with by this married lady at this pool party?
1: And this ended the party. Like, somebody disconnected their phone from the Bluetooth and, like, the music was off. She hightailed it out of there.
3: Maybe she was the DJ. Maybe she was the one who...
1: That would make sense.
2: It's like, all right,
1: time
2: to go.
1: She just got out of range. She's running down the street.
2: The only thing you can hear was her bare feet running away.
3: Hot-ass pavement.
1: Well,
3: so that happened. It was pretty traumatic, I will say.
1: The rest of the parents just, like, quietly started cleaning up High Noon cans and throwing them away. And we're like, well, see you guys
2: later. And I'm just blubbering in the corner like, please invite me back, I swear.
3: Can I make a suggestion as somebody who was not invited to this pool party? I don't know why. Bossy and Rossi and I were not.
2: Would you have gone to the pool party?
3: Absolutely.
1: Sure.
3: Next community pool party that you have, Dave, no peanut butter tequila or Fireball.
1: We did not bring those. We just participated.
3: Uh-huh.
2: His name was Peanut Butter Dave for a grip there for a minute.
1: Sure,
2: he was
1: Peanut Butter Dave.
2: He was handing out peanut butter.
3: I think we know the root of all the problems.
1: I was a problem.
3: Peanut Butter Dave. That all happened. Audrey's had a couple of days to process it. The listeners have had a couple of days to process this.
1: And they've got some insight.
4: Dave, Audrey, you're looking at this all wrong. That mother that stuck her tongue down your throat, you've just made her day. Not even her day. It's probably her lifetime. It's a boring housewife who's had nothing exciting in her life for 20 years. You are now her story for the rest of her life. I stuck my tongue down Audrey's throat. So you just made her day, made her lifetime. Bye.
2: Well, the problem with that, you see, is that she immediately became, well, not immediately, she DM'd me a little later, and she was like, I am so sorry that I made you feel uncomfortable. Mm-hmm. I never would have wanted that to happen. I'm a happily married woman, right. You see.
1: Yeah.
2: And I don't normally behave this way, but
3: which
2: I'm only
3: happen.
2: Apologizing
3: sure.
2: in case we see each other again.
1: So it's not awkward for me.
2: Yeah, man. And you know, she can feel that way. I'm happy if she's happy, you know, but I'm not happy that I got made out with the chick, the only chick there with the longest gums.
1: Also,
2: the gingivitis having ass bitch.
3: My guess is this is not the first time that has happened or will be the last
2: time.
3: Yeah,
2: you can't be that brave in front of everyone, by the way. This wasn't like lurking in the shadows.
1: Yeah, it was like right there by the TV where the Conor McGregor fight
2: party.
3: You're like powdering your nose in
2: the bathroom.
3: Yeah, something.
2: No. And then like the creepily lock the door. No, man. Like this is like in the middle of everyone and everything. Like what the heck?
3: Yeah, do it in the laundry room like adults.
0: Dave and Mahoney.
5: I was in a wreck. I need a check.
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13: Oh, boy. Mahoney, you remember the story from back in the day where if you drank Mountain Dew and yellow number 5, that it would shrink your ween?
14: And, of course.
13: I mean, I don't know who came up with that propaganda, but that worked. And it's this was pre-internet.
14: That made its way all across the land. Yellow dye, number 5, shrank your wiener.
15: Well, but I mean, are we sure that it doesn't?
14: I mean, that's what I think happened. I drank a lot of Mountain Dew.
13: That's the reason why.
14: I was doing the Dew, man. The commercials got me.
13: The Dew did me wrong, man.
15: He rot your teeth out and left your wiener. Small.
13: Well, speaking of that, there are a lot of like those nicotine pouches that you see. I'd say that Zyn is probably the biggest one,
14: right? That's the one I see most
13: often. But they're all over the place.
14: Sure.
13: I mean, you walk into any gas station USA, and instead of it just being a wall of cigarettes now, it's like 50-50.
14: Yeah, and even celebrities are getting into it now, too. You know, like, remember that story? Tucker Carlson had like several truckloads of his stolen. Just like, I mean, everybody's getting involved in, you know,
13: did
14: those
13: Tucker Carlson have his own brand, or was he just getting like a couple shipments to his house?
14: No, he had his own.
13: Okay. All right. Well, Zyn's, like we said, probably the biggest ones. And there was a clinical review suggesting that long-term nicotine pouch usage may be linked to reduced blood flow in that area, according to researchers.
15: Ah.
13: And the concern is that the nicotine pouches can contribute to blood vessel constriction, potentially affecting things like ED. But researchers warn that chronic users could experience significant changes, including reduction in size.
14: Oh, hell no.
15: Let me tell you, that is what no man wants to hear. Who does Zyn?
13: This is terrible news for anyone that does Zyn.
14: This is just big propaganda from like the anti-tobacco lobbying firms. The only way that they're like, we got to get people to stop because we thought we had beat smoking. We had thought we had beat tobacco and nicotine. But you know what? That's not working. Zyns are taking over. Let's tell everybody it's shrinking wieners. That's going to get them to stop.
13: I mean, that honestly is the best propaganda that you can put out there. Just be like, this product shrinks your wiener. And you're like, well, I mean, it's a clinical review and it's suggesting and all this stuff.
15: So, but it's just more of a blood flow situation because it's all going to your gums.
13: Well, I mean, I thought the same thing, but then it said that they warned about significant changes, including possible penile size reduction.
15: But I mean, like, how?
14: So do I got to, like, put a Zyn behind my boys?
15: No, you got to put it in the foreskin.
14: Oh, God.
13: A pouch and a pouch.
14: Or something.
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15: Like, what temperature do you put it at in order for you to be able to sleep comfortably?
13: He wants it on 76. 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
13: We're simple creatures. 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
25: 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The Pit. We're not saying we're the best.

0: 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It's Cover Your Ears.
1: Okay, that's enough. 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
2: These are some of the biggest rock songs ever released. You are trying to figure out what they are with 30 seconds on the clock for each one of them. Mahoney and Audrey available as lifelines, as always. And Stacy is joining us today. Stacy, are you ready for your first one?
3: Sure.
2: Okay, well, I don't know. Did you say sure?
3: Yep.
2: Am I bothering you? All right, so good luck to you. Here you go. The first one is 239 views. Good luck.

0: right over to you, Stacey. After 30 seconds, do you know that one?
1: It's Pink Floyd, and I think it's, I can't come up with a name now. Audrey, do you know it?
2: Do you want to use your lifeline on this one?
0: Yeah, I mean, why not?
2: Okay.
3: Sure. I think you asked for me. Is it Wish You Were Here?
0: It is. Can you use the lifeline, Stacey?
3: That was the only Pink Floyd song I knew. Time? Is Time the second one? Those are the two I got. So, okay.
0: Well, it worked out.
3: I'm a Floyd girl over here.
0: All right. Audrey is Burner's lifeline. On to the next one here from Clink Clank Radio. Mm-hmm. It's got 517 views.

0: 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He committed.
1: Dude, he got it. He got it.
0: Yeah, I don't think he got it.
1: I heard those octaves. Dogs everywhere heard those octaves.
0: All right, Stacey, do you know that one?
2: Is that Boston More Than a Feeling?
0: It is. Nicely done.
3: Two for two.
0: All right, so lifelines are gone. You don't need them. You can win it right here with a full point. We have two more if necessary. This one from Just Joe has got 1,000 views.

0: 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Over to you, Stacy, for the win.
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0: Nicely done.
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7: If you went to a Lobo football home game during Jason X's first season at UNM, you saw a vastly improved football team. But you know what you didn't see? The Lobos lose a game. Being undefeated at home hadn't happened in 63 years. And this season, Coach X says he'll be disappointed if the Lobos don't win the Mountain West Conference Championship. 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
19: 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They're like, the ears. Oh, Edith in the chat said, I love big ears. Well, hello. I used to, because I was self-conscious, tuck my ears into my baseball cap when I was a kid. 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
19: Nope, I know. 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
6: 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Coincidence? 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

94.5 The Pit, I Prevail. I'm Rick Havoc. Happy Friday to you. Got Ava Under Fire coming up, and right after that, there is hope for society yet.

0: 94.5, The Pit, Villainous. It's Ava under fire. You know, I don't see a lot of good, positive news, but this has got to be. More than half of Americans are posting significantly less on social media, according to a recent survey. I feel like I've noticed this, or else it was just now they've replaced all of it with ads for things. But 56% of people say they post way less than they used to, just even like 3 to 4 years ago. The biggest reasons: endless political arguments, doom scrolling, and concerns about privacy, all of which are completely legitimate. And quite honestly, nobody's missing these extra posts that aren't being made. Maybe we are beginning to heal. Go outside, touch grass, do something fun.
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0: 94.5 The Pit, Atreyu. A New Mexico man vows to keep destroying flock surveillance cameras, which basically snap a photo of every vehicle that goes by and builds a digital blueprint for it and can basically track you anywhere. Jeffrey Scott Stephen has pled guilty to 13 felony charges for destroying the cameras and vows he will continue. Honestly, somebody needs to start a GoFundMe for this dude.
1: I was in a wreck. I need a check.
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5: 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The managing attorney, 2711 Carlisle Boulevard, Northeast Albuquerque.
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0: 94.5, the Pit, Motionless in White. They're going to be at First Financial Credit Union Amphitheater in less than 2 weeks. And we will have some more tickets to give away to that show just beforehand. Coming up, Godsmack and Metallica right after this.
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94.5, The Pit, Stabbing Westward. I'm Rick Havoc. Got that new one from Greta Van Fleet coming up. And right after that, got your shot at VIP passes for 4 days to the Aftershock Festival.

0: Greta Van Fleet on 94.5 The Pit, where we want to send you to see the Aftershock Festival, Tool, Queens of the Stone Age, Limp Bizkit, My Chemical Romance, The Offspring, Sublime, Pierce the Veil. 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

0: 94.5 The Pitch, Five Finger Death Punch. All right, are you ready for robot teachers? Well, it doesn't matter. They're here already. There is a school system in Western New York, the Salamanca City School District. They're going to deploy an AI humanoid robot teacher in the classroom. Now, it's not going to replace the teacher, but be learning support. Now, it's going to be called Sally. Sally will have a lifelike appearance with silicone skin and long brown hair. She'll be seated in a stationary position, but can answer questions. She won't use student names. You'll have to say, like, hi, Sally, I'm student 287, you know, and then ask your question. Here's a fascinating thing. The company that makes Sally is called Realbotics. They also own Real Doll, which makes the best hyper-realistic sex dolls on the market. But they say, no, there's zero overlap between the two areas of their company. Uh-huh. This should be interesting. It's kind of like the new version of Hot for Teacher.
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0: 94.5, The Pit, Albuquerque's new choice for rock. Evanescence just put on a great show at First Financial Credit Union Amphitheater just the other night. We got Saliva and Hailstorm coming up for you right after this.
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9: A better life with Dr. Sanjay Gupta.
10: As someone who's been married nearly 25 years, I'll tell you, there's a lot of great things about having a spouse. And according to a new study out of the University of Miami Health System, marriage might even be linked to a lower risk of cancer. Why? Well, the researchers said people who are married are less likely to engage in risky behavior. They're more likely to get a nudge to go to regular preventive medicine appointments and screenings. And they have a partner to share the load of family obligations, household chores, and finances. No one is saying you should get married in the pursuit of better health. But if you are single, how can you build a strong support system to maybe get some of these same benefits? Do your own research, find out what's important, and then hold members of your squad accountable and let them hold you accountable as well. That can provide a lot of support. I'm Dr. Sanjay Gupta, helping you live a better life.
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94.5 The Pit. I'm Rick Havoc. Rolling through our Friday, trying to get to the weekend. Coming up in a couple of songs, the making of the Rocky movie has become the new Rocky movie.

0: 94.5 The Pit. So are you ready for a new Rocky movie? I know, I said the same thing when I first heard that. But this is actually going to be interesting, I think. The new trailer for I Play Rocky came out yesterday. Now, basically, this movie is the story of Sylvester Stallone trying to sell his screenplay for Rocky to the big studio executives. The problem was he's insisted that he had to play Rocky. Now, he was barely known as an actor at that point, so none of the studios were going for it. They all wanted the movie, but, like, we need someone else to play it. Stallone wouldn't give up and fought until finally they let him make the movie. There's actually only two other cases like this in Hollywood where somebody wrote the script and absolutely insisted they play the lead role. One of them was the girl who wrote My Big Fat Greek Wedding, and the other one was Chaz Palminteri for A Bronx Tale, which is another great movie.
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8: When we talk about how much exercise someone should get, current guidelines call for about 150 minutes of moderate intensity exercise or 75 minutes of vigorous intensity exercise every week. 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Now, researchers determined that even little bursts of vigorous exercise can significantly reduce someone's risk of 8 different diseases: dementia, type 2 diabetes, fatty liver disease, chronic respiratory disease, chronic kidney disease, immune-mediated inflammatory diseases, major cardiovascular events, and atrial fibrillation. 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

0: 94.5 The Pit. So speaking of movies, the new Liam Neeson movie, Mongoose, he plays an Afghan war hero wrongly accused of murder who goes on the run to prove his innocence. So basically, he's playing the same character he's been playing ever since the movie Taken came out, where he's going to basically use his skills and take out anybody around. It's one of the weirder, like, arcs in Hollywood history. Liam Neeson, up until the movie Taken, never played a tough guy. Never. Like, he was never a mobster, never beat anybody up. He was usually, like, kind of a sensitive or intelligent guy. Then Taken came out. Now he's done, like, 17 movies where he kicks everyone's ass, and he's 74 years old, and honestly, still does it believably.
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0: 94.5 The Pit. So William Shatner is going to play at Chicago's Riot Fest, and his rider has just become public. It's totally epic. Shatner gets the whole rock star thing. Among his demands, he wants fire breathers, an intro video by Gore, a DeLorean for transportation. Backstage, among other things, he wants a bowl of sauerkraut ready to eat at any time, 4 feet of Polish sausage. He also wants a city to rename a boat in his honor so he can captain a ship again, and wants to sing Take Me Out to the Ball Game at a Cubs game. Dude. Legendary.
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0: 94.5, The Pit. So out of theaters this weekend, The Odyssey, Christopher Nolan's new one. There have been so much chatter about this online. I'm almost more hyped for the streaming premiere of Obsession. That's on Peacock. That's the hot horror movie about a guy who wishes that the girl he's crushing on would fall in love with him more than anyone else in the world, and then the consequences of that. Obviously, the character there did not read enough fiction about wishes and how carefully you need to word that stuff.
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94.5 The Pit. Happy Friday to you. 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I'm ready to start my weekend. Have yourself a great one. DC's coming in next. He's got your last two chances for those VIP passes to the Aftershock Festival. 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

What's up, Albuquerque, New Mexico? I am DC. It is Friday, July 17th, 2026. We're just a few minutes after 2 o'clock. That was Hoobastank. So the Odyssey is out in theaters today. The third place World Cup game is tomorrow, and the championship round is on Sunday. So we've got a big weekend ahead of us. But there was something that happened at the ESPYs on Tuesday that really stood out a little bit. I'm going to tell you all about it and play some of the most unusual audio you will hear all day. You really don't want to miss that right now. I've got Linkin Park on 94.5 The Pit.

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0: Black Label Society on the Pit. That was Name and Blood. I'm DC. So have you ever heard of Shohei Ohtani, the most popular baseball player on the planet? He pitches and hits. Yes, you probably have. Everyone at this point has, except for one person, Mike Tyson. When he was on stage at the ESPYs the other night presenting an award with Jake Paul, he asked a question about Ohtani while he was presenting the guy an award, and it's something that you might not expect. So listen close.
1: And the ESPY award goes to, check this out, Shohei Ohtani.
2: Shohei could not be here tonight. He sends his gratitude and appreciation to ESPN and everyone who voted for him.
1: Shohei's a guy.
0: Yes, that is correct. He asked Jake Paul if Shohei Ohtani is a guy. He really and truly has no idea who that is. The most popular athlete on the planet, and he had no clue. And the great thing is that only Mike Tyson gets away with that because, frankly, everyone's just scared to tell him you can't say that. So that had to be the highlight of the night this Tuesday at the ESPYs. You're welcome. I'm going to go pay some bills. Coming up, I've got Filter and Trapped, so don't go anywhere. It's 94.5. The Pit.
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0: All right, Pit Crew, listen up. It is time to get registered for Aftershock 2026. Aftershock Festival is taking over Sacramento, California this October with the West Coast's biggest rock, punk, and metal takeover. The lineup is stacked. There's over 140 bands, including Tool, Limp Bizkit, Queens of the Stone Age, The Offspring, Pierce the Veil, Sublime, and more. 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

0: I'm Jeff Symbieta with your Sports Animal Short, brought to you by Sandia Resort and Casino. Golf's final major of the year is taking place in Southport, England at Royal Birkdale. And an Australian named Lucas Herbert put up a round today, a round of 62. That's 8 under par. He leads the tournament, 8 under par. He is 2 strokes better than a pair of Americans. Jackson Suber shot 1 under today. He is 6 under for the tournament. And Cameron Young on the golf course, also at 6 under. Sam Burns, the American, shot also 8 under 62 today. He is 5 under par. Soccer, the World Cup, Argentina, Spain. They will play for the World Cup championship. That will be Sunday. On Saturday, the third place game, England and France. And then the World Cup will be a wrap. A successful World Cup in North America, hosted by the United States, Canada, and Mexico. Want more? We're talking sports on 95.9 FM and AM 610, the Sports Animal. I'm Jeff Symbieta.
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17: Well, as we take a look at traffic right now, you will see some slowdowns, I-25 in the construction zone. That's to be expected. Watch your speed going through there. Also, both directions of I-40 at the interchange. You'll see a little bit of a slowdown, folks trying to exit off on the northbound I-25. Paseo, Alameda, Montaño, those river crossings are all moving up to speed right now.
18: See an accident? Call the Traffic Tracker hotline at 505-767-9167. I'm Michael Carlisle from the 96.3 News Radio KKOB Traffic Center.
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1: Architects on the Pit, I'm DC, and we're talking Netflix. What about the games? My 7-year-old has played a few of them. I've set up the controller for him, but I haven't really watched much of the gameplay. The stuff he's playing is pretty basic, and I assume it's a lot like the stuff he plays on Xbox. The one thing I find intriguing is that anyone can log on with their phone, so you can have multiplayer games. In fact, they just announced a multiplayer mini golf game that is set to launch on July 28th. We have heard about other gaming manufacturers getting away from physical games, so I do wonder if we are in a world where Netflix could actually be a competitor in the gaming space. There's really no reason they couldn't be, so we'll have to keep an eye on that. I've got to go pay some bills, but when we get back, we've got the world's greatest rock radio news update with the one and only Natasha Leyba, so don't go anywhere. It's DC on the Pit.
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26: Well, traffic right now, you're going to see some slowdowns. I-25 in both directions near the construction zone. Also, both directions of I-40 near the interchange. Seeing a little bit of a slowdown, folks trying to exit off onto northbound I-25, so be aware of that. Paseo, Alameda, Montaño, those river crossings all moving up to speed right now.
27: See an accident? Call the Traffic Tracker hotline at 505-767-9167. I'm Michael Carlisle from the 96.3 News Radio KKOB Traffic Center.
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0: the KKOB newsroom, I'm Natasha Leba. Two Las Cruces teenagers are facing charges after police say they carried out a crime spree involving cannabis shop burglaries and stolen vehicles. Well, DoorDash is proposing legislation in New Mexico that would allow autonomous delivery robots to bring food and groceries in urban areas. Well, lawmakers weigh the concerns and safety, along with oversight and how the technology would operate alongside pedestrians and traffic. And gas prices in New Mexico are climbing above $4 a gallon for the first time in months, with AAA citing the rising oil prices and global market instability as key factors. I'm Natasha Leben, 96.3 News Radio, KKOB, and this was your Hit News Update.
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0: five finger death punch on the pit. If you like that, you're going to seriously dig Nocturne at Launchpad tonight. 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
4: All right, as we take a look at traffic right now, things are moving slow both directions of I-25. As you approach the construction zone, you've also got crash cleanup continuing on southbound 2nd Street at Candelaria, headed west on I-40. A couple of slow spots, one as you approach the interchange, and then again near Coors, you'll see some slow-moving traffic in that area.
5: See an accident? Call the Traffic Tracker hotline at 505-767-9167. I'm Michael Carlisle from the 96.3 News Radio KKOB Traffic Center.
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25: I don't know about you, but my social media feeds are flooded with lotions and potions and gadgets, all promising to unlock different components of longevity. But if you log off, take a step back from all the hype, you'll find that the actual keys to a longer, healthier life are hiding in plain sight. There are 4 of them. Number 1, nutrition. The Mediterranean diet really is the gold standard. Number 2, exercise. You should be getting 150 minutes of moderate intensity exercise or 75 minutes of vigorous intensity exercise every week, plus strength training and stretching. Number 3, sleep. Sleep is when your body and your brain repair themselves. You should be getting 7 to 9 hours a night. And finally, number 4 often gets forgotten, socialization. It's not a bonus, it's a necessity for a healthy life, finding a sense of community, purpose, and belonging. I'm Dr. Sanjay Gupta, helping you live a better life.
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0: 94.5 The Pit, it's DC, that's Avatar. And here's a little more with Nocturne telling us about Fire in the Mountains.
1: So we're really looking forward to seeing everybody come out and celebrate and also fundraise for Fire in the Mountains Festival, which we will be performing at the end of this month. Yeah, definitely. So I do want to give a shout out to my friend in Pan American Native Front. He put out word about our band, and so I'm very grateful for that. And we're really passionate about playing this festival because not only is it, you know, great music, but has a great message. So a lot of the proceeds go to mental health for Native youth, which we think is really important. We're just really excited to be going out there, you know, learning more about the indigenous culture up there and playing a really badass show.
0: Huge thanks to Metal Mike Trujillo, as always, and to Nocturne. 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
16: You know my favorite new thing to do is, like, sometimes people will come into the DMs or whatever. 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

0: 94.5 The Pit. That was Evanescence. I had Alice in Chains and Limp Bizkit before that. Limp Bizkit's going to be at Aftershock, and you could be too. 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Aftershock Festival this October in Sacramento. You could be there on us. Just text the national keyword SURVIVE to 95819 right now to enter for your chance to win.
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5: All right, traffic right now. You're going to see some slowdowns westbound I-40. As you approach Rio Grande, watch yourself in that area. Both directions of I-25. As you come up on the construction zone, you're going to see slowdowns as you make your way through there. Paseo and Montaño, those river crossings look good. You do have some slowdowns westbound Alameda near Coors and south of town right now. I-25 between Albuquerque and Los Lunas. Not seeing any problems in either direction.
6: 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Call the Traffic Tracker hotline at 505-767-9167. 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
16: I'm feeling lucky to have my college-age kids home with me for a few weeks this summer. And one of the things I know we're going to be talking about, AI. I've started to use it more often at the hospital to get fresh takes on patient problems that I'm trying to solve. And for my girls, well, I know that they are navigating college now with these new powerful tools. Something, frankly, that you and I couldn't have even imagined when we were in school. But while it may be tempting to outsource your studying and your work to these large language models, I beg you not to. And that's because AI chatbots tend to reproduce what researchers call weird viewpoints. That's an acronym: Western, Educated, Industrialized, Rich, and Democratic. Look, AI isn't going away, and admittedly, it can be a really powerful tool, but you don't want it doing your thinking for you. I'm Dr. Sanjay Gupta, helping you live a better life.
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21: No, it's not. 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

0: From ABC News, Tech Trends. Some people with Samsung phones are seeing red. Reports have been floating around of phantom reddish-pink boxes showing up on screens of some Galaxy S26 Ultra phones. Samsung says it's a software issue, not a hardware one, and a fix is on the way. The company behind the AI Grok is suing a man accused of using it to create sexualized images of real people. Reuters says this is one of the first lawsuits brought by an AI company against a user. New York's governor casting an AI eye on state laws. Governor Kathy Hochul tells Bloomberg her office used AI to go through, quote, every single rule, regulation, and policy looking for anything outdated. And with college move-in days coming up, Google says lots of people are looking for dorm decorating ideas. The search for dorm designer jumped 525% in the last month. Some of the top decorating trends, beach, boho, and coastal. With Tech Trends, Michelle Franzen, ABC News.
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5: For sunny and dry through lunchtime with scattered afternoon and evening storms. 90 Albuquerque, 83 Santa Fe. Tonight, partly cloudy, scattered showers and storms before midnight, down to 66 for Albuquerque, 59 for Santa Fe. I'm meteorologist Olga Breeze for KOAT7.
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8: Well, traffic right now headed west on I-40 as you approach Coors. You'll see a little bit of a slowdown there. Be sure to watch your speed both directions of I-25 in the construction zone. Headed west on Alameda near Coors, you got a little congestion as you make your way through there.
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